0: good.
1: Matthew West with Good on WBTL. You're not loved because of anything you've done or you can earn or being worthy. You're loved because God is just that good. It's Mercy Me on WBTL. Like a soul.

0: God's never going to leave you. He's never going to forsake you. In fact, he goes beyond that and says, I'm with you wherever you go. It's Ellie Holcomb on WBGL. I'm Wheeze. I love when I get to get out and about and meet you. Like I was at Helmarpalooza in August in the Chicagoland area. We just had a blast. And I got to meet Greta. Tell me your first name.
1: Greta.
0: Greta, where are you from?
1: Sugar Grove. Yeah, I have WBGL on the time. I love it. I love it. I love my Jesus music. I love it.
0: I love this. So what is your favorite thing about WBGL?
1: Just how, like, funny the people are on there. I love the songs that you guys play.
0: Awesome. Who's your favorite?
1: Wheeze.
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Well, she shared a moment on her Instagram that had to be amazing. She was playing a brand new song for a special someone in that car. That special someone sitting in Franny Cash's car was Amy Grant, longtime Christian music artist who I really love. I really wanted to be in that car with them. It's Jamie McDonald.

God knows your name. He knows everything about you. You know, the Bible says God knows every hair on your head. And I love that a friend prayed for me years ago, and I'll never forget this. She says, Weez, he loves you so much. He knows every hair that's fallen. That's how much God loves you. It's Phil Wickham and Crowder. It really is Amazing Grace.

0: Ren Collective on WBGL. I'm Wheeze, and on this Sunday night, I want to say a huge thank you to today's WBGL Day partners, Jim and Mary Frizz of Paris, who are celebrating their 40th wedding anniversary. They thank God for their growing family, Jackie and Cody, Jill and Nick, and Jamie and Greg, and their grandchildren, Miles, Jake, Amelia, Maggie, Nicola, Annie, Rhett, Ellie, and Simon. Well, happy anniversary, Jim and Mary. 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

Yes, Lord, make me less like me and more like you, Jesus. I love that song from Zach Williams. And it's such a great prayer. Don't you want to be less like you and more like Jesus? That's what happens when you let him transform you. It's Jeremy Camp with Revival. It's

0: Matthew West. The song is called Broken Things on WBTL. I'm Wheeze. And maybe tonight you're listening and you're feeling really broken, really crushed. Well, I want to tell you what God has to say about that in the Bible. In Psalm 34, verse 18, it says, "The Lord is close to the brokenhearted and saves those who are crushed in spirit." And maybe that's you. Another way it says that the Lord is close to the brokenhearted and he rescues those whose spirits are crushed. So you're not ever broken beyond repair with the Lord. He is your healer. And friend, he's close to you right now.
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Ever heard the term rock bottom? When you hit rock bottom, you just can't go any farther down. I love that song from Ben Fuller because you can think about it. There's nowhere else to turn in that moment than turning to Jesus. And friend, I want you to picture Jesus reaching out his hand to you and pulling you up because he loves you that much. It's Rhett Walker. Somebody say amen.

That's what the cross is for. It's Kate Thompson on WBGL. God sent his one and only son, Jesus, to take your place. Go to the cross and be that blood sacrifice, because your sin, my sin, we deserve death. But God had such mercy, sent his one and only son to die for you so that, and he rose again on the third day. But when you believe, you wouldn't perish, but have everlasting life. And if you have questions about that, you can text the name Jesus to 41224. I remember.

0: It's the latest from Brandon Lake. It's called How Good God Is on WBHCL. I'm Wheeze, and tonight I want to say a big thank you to today's WBHCL day partners, Jim and Mary Frizz of Paris. They're celebrating their 40th wedding anniversary, and they thank God for their growing family, Jackie and Cody, Jill and Nick, and Jamie and Greg, and their grandchildren, Miles, Jake, Amelia, Maggie, Nicola, Annie, Rhett, Ellie, and Simon. 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

0: Chris Tomlin and WBTL. Oh, how I love to get to play new music for you. This is a brand new song from artist Katie Nicole. It's called I Found Jesus on WBTL.
1: I

0: kindness matters. Maybe you remember walking down the halls of your school. I do. And oh, we could sure use kindness when I think about that time. Maybe you're a teacher and you walk those halls every day, or you're a student. You know, you can start a WBGL Kindness Club right at your school. In fact, the first 175 people that sign up to say, yeah, I want to lead a kindness club in my school, you're going to get a kindness club kit. And there's about 120 kits left. And these kits are going to give you ideas. They have thank you cards, stickers, and so many more to help you get started. And there's some new schools that have joined on: St. Joseph Academy in Joliet, Rockfield Elementary in Bowling Green. Thank you so much for saying, yes, we want to see more kindness in our schools. To start a kindness club, it's really easy. 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
2: 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And I dove under the desk.
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0: When the leaves fall, the tree stands strong. 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
2: I've got a friend

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God will lead you beside still waters, beside quiet waters. Doesn't that sound amazing? That's what he does. It's Ben Fuller teaming up with Carrie Underwood. The song is called If It Was Up to Me. Yeah.

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And I throw up my hands and praise you again and again. WBGL.

There's an artist that we play. His name is Zach Williams. And did you know there was a song that he heard on Christian radio that really changed his life? Here's the song that changed Zach Williams' life. It's Big Daddy Weave with Redeemed on WBGL.

0: let God's grace just wash over you tonight. It's Cochran and Company, What Grace Can Do on WBCL. I'm Wheez, and tonight I want to say a big thank you to today's WBCL Day partners, Jim and Mary Frizz of Paris, who are celebrating their 40th wedding anniversary. They thank God for their growing family, Jackie and Cody, Jill and Nick, and Jamie and Greg, and their grandchildren, Miles, Jake, Amelia, Maggie, Nicola, Annie, Rhett, Ellie, and Simon. Happy anniversary to you, Jim and Mary. 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

Maybe you're needing a night of worship, a night that is solely centered on worshiping the Lord. 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

0: Laura Story on WBTL. Awees, and I hope your Sunday evening is going well.
1: I asked my friend Nancy Majira, who runs Chicago Hub Ministries, if she would pray for you.
2: Well, it's no accident that who's ever listening right now, that you're listening. And so we just say, come Holy Spirit. We thank you, Father, that you're such an amazing giver. And you give, give, give, and your plan is for us to be good receivers. So I pray right now, God, for our listeners, for them to be good receivers of the grace and the mercy, the kindness, the gentleness, the peace that you offer to your children. And Father, I pray right now that you would do miraculous things in their lives, that they would know there is a God above, and this God loves me very much. And it's all about what you did at the cross, Jesus. Thank you that when you died on the cross, you took the punishment that we were supposed to get. And our faith in what you did is what saves us. So, Father, I pray if there's any listeners who've never heard that message, that Jesus paid it all. All to him I owe. Sin had left a crimson stain, but Jesus paid it all. That when you died on the cross, Jesus, it was enough to satisfy all of heaven for me to be acceptable. So we honor you, Lord, and we just pray for our listeners that they would know the nearness of God and just how dear he is to them, in Jesus' name.
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Your pain won't get the last word because your God is fighting for you. Exodus 14:14 says this, you only need be still. The Lord will fight for you. It's Naomi Faith with Last Word on WBGL.

Toby Mack on WBTL. He has an Instagram account called Toby Mack Speak Life. And it's encouraging words for you. And I love this one. It says, you might be hanging on by a thread, but remember that it's attached to the hem of his robe.

0: They say an apple a day keeps the doctor away. Surely caramel apples, apple cider, and those apple donuts are included.
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0: On the night you fall in all the pieces, you can bring your lonely heart to Jesus. What if I told you that I believe it?
1: It's the latest from 4 King & Country on WBTL. I'm Wheeze. 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I want to say a big thank you to today's WBTL Day partners, Jim and Mary Frizz of Paris, who are celebrating their 40th wedding anniversary. They share this. They thank God for their growing family, Jackie and Cody, Jill and Nick, Jamie and Greg, and their grandchildren, Miles, Jake, Amelia, Maggie, Nicola, Annie, Rhett, Ellie, and Simon. Happy anniversary, Jim and Mary, and thank you so much for your generous gift to listener-supported WBTL.
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Franny Cash, Jesus All Along on WBTL. When you look over your life, even those difficult moments, you know, I hope that you can see, even tonight, may he show you where he's been there and you'll know Jesus has been there all along.

0: Ann Wilson, Who I Am to You on WBGL. I'm Wheeze, your identity in Christ. It's the most important thing. And I love that song for that reminder. Hey, this is a time of night where you're trying to get to sleep, but it's just not coming. I know what that's like. So if that's you, I put this together just for you. Sometimes sleep doesn't come and it can be really difficult. I know I went through a time of insomnia, so I want to help you get the sleep you need. So you'll be hearing different friends praying for you. A segment I like to call
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0: Here's my friend Craig Miller, who is an author and a speaker and a counselor, and he has an incredible ministry. And I asked him to pray for you.
2: As this day comes to a close, your Heavenly Father wants you to put everything that happened today in His hands. As you sleep, He will be watching over you and everything that you care about so you can rest. Your Heavenly Father wants you to rest in His provision and His protection and not need to worry about tomorrow, because He will also be with you tomorrow. Even if you don't feel His presence, He will be there. He wants you to know He loves you and cares about your rest. May you have shalom, the peace that only your Heavenly Father can bring. Blessings and good night.
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fall, where we start to notice the warmth of a hug, hot cocoa, or friends gathered by the fire. And maybe we lean in and feel the warmth of God's love, too. When I look back, I see grace. WBGL.

Matthew West. The song is called Good on WBCL. What is it that you're believing God for? I pray that this song from Megan Woods is an encouragement to you, that you can turn it into a declaration for whatever that is. Say, Lord, I believe you because here's the truth. God is so trustworthy. I

Enchanted Lake with Gratitude on WBTL. Ever think, wow, I'm holding on to God so tightly through whatever it is you're going through? Have you ever thought, God is holding on to you? I love that perspective from this song. It's John Reddick, Holding On WBTL.

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0: Misfits on WBTL. I'm Wheeze, and it's been so great to spend your Sunday evening with you. Before I go, I want to say a big thank you to today's WBTL day partners, Jim and Mary Friz of Paris, who are celebrating their 40th wedding anniversary. And they thank God for their growing family, Jackie and Cody, Jill and Nick, and Jamie and Greg, and their grandchildren, Miles, Jake, Amelia, Maggie, Nicola, Annie, Brett, Ellie, and Simon. Happy anniversary, Jim and Mary. And thank you so much for your generous gift to listener-supported WBTL.
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0: starting the day with what God has to say. Your WBGL verse of the day: for the kingdom of God is not a matter of what we eat or drink, but of living a life of goodness and peace and joy in the Holy Spirit. God, there is no limit to those good things. There is no limit to the goodness and peace and joy you want to bring into our lives. And that is amazing. That is a gift. We thank you. God, we thank you that what you want for us is often so much better than what we want for us. I'm prone to settling for less than, and yet you want more than for us. Experiencing more of that, it means walking away from some of the lesser things. And so here in this new week and new season, transitioning from summer into fall, we humbly ask you to make room for what you want to do, and that you would give us the strength to walk away from lesser things so there's more room for you to fill it with your goodness and peace and joy. In Jesus' name, amen.
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2: 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You take over. And I dove under the desk.
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0: Can't handle the cute news on WBGL. When God prompts you to do something, there is always a reason. And one of my friends has had a rough couple of years and today was just feeling the weight of the world. She walked into the kitchen and what she saw on the dry erase board on the fridge brought her to tears. One of her kids had written, "Mom, I love you so much."
1: And I just, I fell apart.
2: Michelle Ablard on Focus on the Family Minute discussing a pivotal moment in her journey as a foster parent where God gave her strength.
1: And I said, "I am not leaving this spot until you tell me why." And that verse popped into my head, Proverbs 3, 5, and 6. And that was God. You know, that was a verse I grew up with. I hadn't thought about it in years. I've replayed it in my head, and it's, you know, trust in the Lord with all your heart. Trust. I wasn't trusting. And lean not on your own understanding. It wasn't my job to understand why. It was my job to trust. And I said, "Thank you, Lord." And I went to bed. And I sang my songs, laid in bed, you know, and I felt peace.
2: More encouragement from Michelle Ablard and her amazing journey of being a foster parent at FamilyMinute.org.
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0: So much of life is about who you know. I'm so grateful that in college, Erica, I was a freshman, she was a sophomore, she took me under her wing and she introduced me to her favorite person, who is now my favorite person. And my life has dramatically changed because of my relationship with Jesus. I know someone who's seen the worst in me and still loves me. He loves you too. He forgives you. He wants to do life with you. He wants to take on the hard things that you try to carry and just tough it out. He wants to take those on for you. Jesus loves you. You can experience that love today and we'll help connect you to him. You can text Jesus to 41224 so we can talk more.
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Jesus came and told his disciples, I have been given all authority in heaven and on earth. Therefore, go and make disciples of all the nations, baptizing them in the name of the Father and the Son and the Holy Spirit. Teach these new disciples to obey all the commands I have given you. And be sure of this, I am with you always, even to the end.

0: WBGL. Sometimes the place you don't want to be winds up being the best place for you to be. Amanda was boarding a packed flight and had what she considered the worst seat on it. Last row, near the bathrooms, middle seat, no window. And that usually also means no elbow room. So she's resigned herself to being cramped and uncomfortable for the hour-long flight. Then her seatmate shows up. And as the woman slid in next to her, Amanda could tell something was wrong. She just seemed anxious, heard her quietly mutter under her breath something about being claustrophobic. And then the woman starts crying and looks at Amanda. I can't do this. I got to get off the flight. Amanda says, okay, how can I help? For the hour-long flight, Amanda talked with her, prayed with her, encouraged her, showed her pictures of her pets and her people on her phone. By the time they landed at their destination, Amanda had realized something. The seat she had been so annoyed about, last row, middle seat, near the bathroom, no window, had actually been the best seat on the plane because that's where she needed to be, next to someone who needed some kindness. She thought she was stuck in the worst seat. And I wonder if there are places in life that feel like that too. They don't feel good in the moment, but it's exactly where you're supposed to be.
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0: His name is Dick. He is 93 years young. And he loves these songs so much. He doesn't get out much. And these songs, he's able to praise along with them and remember, especially on the days when he feels lonely, when his son or his neighbor hasn't been able to drop by and spend time with him, when he's feeling more vulnerable. These songs remind him, God is still with him. God sees him. And you're helping to make that happen. When you're on the music team, you're encouraging people more than you will ever know. So thank you for doing that. 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

0: You don't do it to be thanked, but I want to thank you anyway for laboring while most folks are doing the opposite. 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

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You can give it to Him and trust Him. I heard

0: Hi there, I'm Jen with WBGL. I wish it wasn't so easy to go to the store with your list and leave with so many things not on the list. There are people, and I fall into this category, all things fall, just happen to fall into your cart. Pumpkin scented hand cream, coconut, banana, vanilla, pumpkin candles, and air freshener, and cereal, and it's ridiculous. Basically, I'm just asking if you would be up for going shopping with me next time, and everything I put in my cart that's not on the list, if you want to take it out, that'd be amazing. And then I can do the same for you, and look at us saving so much money.
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2: 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In a split second, all I remember seeing it, Lord, I can't do it. You take over. And I dove under the desk.
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1: You mean it when you say it. Hey, let's get together. And then the next time you run into that same person, you have the same conversation, and you still mean it. 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Tasha Layton, she is bringing the Altars Tour to Crossroads Christian Church in Danville. 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
2: 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When he saw that truth, it absolutely transformed his life and it fueled the Protestant Reformation.
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0: 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But these songs remind us that God's love never changes.
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0: 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A text message from a number you don't recognize doesn't seem like the kind of thing you'd remember years later. But for Lauren, it was. It was the beginning of a friendship she never saw coming. She got a new phone number, and then she got a text for someone named Vern Dog, which is not her. And instead of deleting it or replying, "Sorry, you've got the wrong person," she replied. And then she got curious. She looked up Vern, discovered he's a photographer. Well, so is she. And despite their significant age gap, there's about 50-year difference between the two, they became fast friends. When Lauren found out that Vern was struggling financially, so much so he wasn't even using hot water in the shower or on the stove because he was trying to save money, she stepped in, helped rebuild his photography website, shared his work, and started a fundraiser online to preserve the thousands of photos he's taken throughout the course of his life. All because of a text message that she didn't initially think was meant for her. When good news feels a little harder to find, some people don't wait for it. They're out there creating it. Sometimes creating something good starts with something as simple as answering a text.
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0: Grace is getting what you don't deserve and could never earn. And thank you so much, God, for it. Thank you that you love us. You forgive us. You free us. You help us. You're here for us.
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0: can't handle the cute news on WBGL. When God prompts you to do something, there is always a reason. And one of my friends has had a rough couple years, and today was just feeling the weight of the world. She walked into the kitchen, and what she saw on the dry erase board on the fridge brought her to tears. One of her kids had written, "Mom, I love you so much."
1: If you've been thinking about working out, have you ever considered weight-bearing exercise? 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
1: Things are getting real. Jesus, take the wheel. Only way I'm getting to the other side.

0: Brandon Lake, how good God is. Because even when things are hard, Jocelyn, God is still good and he's still doing good.
1: One little word that I always carry with me is to have hope. And he right now is telling me to keep my head up. And these deep waters that I'm treading through are not going to be around me forever, you know, and that he is with me.
0: That's right.
1: I'm not alone. He's been with me through them, and I just needed to reach out and reach out, and he's been there, and that's what I've been doing. And since I reached up, I have felt his presence and my life. I just feel different. Everything has been a little bit lighter.
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0: Psalm 23 says, "The Lord is my shepherd. I have all that I need. 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He leads me beside peaceful streams. He renews my strength. He guides me along right paths, bringing honor to his name. Even when I walk through the darkest valley, I will not be afraid, for you are close beside me. Your rod and your staff protect and comfort me. 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My cup overflows with blessings. Surely your goodness and unfailing love will pursue me all the days of my life, and I will live in the house of the Lord forever."
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2: Looking straight towards the direction of the Statue of Liberty, and what I saw froze me in my tracks. I can still see the giant gray plane bearing down on me. In a split second, all I remember seeing it, "Lord, I can't do it. You take over." And I dove under the deck.

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0: starting the day with what God has to say. Your WBGL verse of the day: for the kingdom of God is not a matter of what we eat or drink, but of living a life of goodness and peace and joy in the Holy Spirit. God, there is no limit to those good things. There's no limit to the goodness and peace and joy you want to bring into our lives. And that is amazing. That is a gift. We thank you. God, we thank you that what you want for us is often so much better than what we want for us. I'm prone to settling for less than, and yet you want more than for us. Experiencing more of that, it means walking away from some of the lesser things. And so here in this new week and new season, transitioning from summer into fall, we humbly ask you to make room for what you want to do, and that you would give us the strength to walk away from lesser things so there's more room for you to fill it with your goodness and peace and joy. In Jesus' name, amen.
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4: Charles said it was horrible. He said it was the worst thing you could ever imagine. And he said, in fact, it was so horrible that when I went to kindergarten, I looked at this girl and I said, I gotta get out of my house. I don't know what to do. And she said, pray.
5: The friend
4: said, pray.
5: And these are five-year-olds.
4: Yeah. Mm-hmm.
2: That's Michelle Ablard describing the terrible plight of an abused child who ended up in foster care and then, through a series of miracles, ended up in her home and today is Michelle's adopted son. This is Focus on the Family with Jim Daly, and we're going to hear more of this incredible story, and then we're going to be asking you to prayerfully consider how you might help one of the tens of thousands of orphans living in foster care right now. Thanks for joining us. I'm John Fuller.
1: You know, John, one of our core values here at the ministry is the value of children, and we believe children are a heritage from the Lord and a blessing, and that's why so many of our programs are devoted to parenting and making sure parents are doing the best job they can do to raise the next generation. And what a calling it is to raise the next generation. I know moms are going, man, is this worth it? Yes, it's worth it. I've seen it with my own boys. Gene poured into them. I poured into them too, but Gene was the backbone of those boys getting a good foundation. And we live in a fallen world, and many kids today grew up in broken families. I grew up in a broken family. I was the foster kid way back when. And that was in fourth, fifth grade. And, you know, I ended up moving in with my brother, who was a young man who married his pregnant teen wife. And that had a whole thing, too.
2: But
1: that was junior high and high school. So I've come from that brokenness. And here's the one thing that's amazing. God is there for you. And he's a father to the fatherless, and he is close to the brokenhearted and saves those crushed in spirit. And I think one thing, when your family breaks apart, you are crushed in spirit, but the Lord is there to say, come with me, and restores that brokenness. And today's program is about that.
2: Yeah, we've got a remarkable story for you about a school teacher who had a heart for children, and God pushed her to become involved in foster parenting. And this is really inspirational, and I think it's going to be life-changing for a number of our listeners. Michelle Ablard is in the studio with us. She's been a grade school teacher and educational specialist for over 25 years now. In 2017, Michelle became certified as a foster care parent, and that began an unexpected journey toward adoption of her now two children, Charles and Jean. And she's captured her story in a little book called Faith Builds a Family, A Journey of Faith, Hope, and Healing.
1: Michelle, welcome to Focus on the Family.
4: Well, thank you.
1: I love your story, and it's close to my heart, like I said, in the middle. But first of all, teachers were so important to me growing up. I think it was the structure I was looking for, because my home life was so void of structure. I had an alcoholic father, and my mom, you know, did what she could do, but it was falling apart. And, you know, I think going to school just was it for me, and I could excel in there, and I felt confident in there, and teachers, for whatever reason, they just took an interest in me and loved on me, which was awesome. It gave me a certain confidence that I don't think I had otherwise, but that was all teachers. So on behalf of all those other teachers, thank you. for doing what you've done and what you do every day. And I just think it's a great thing. You talk about being an ordinary school teacher with dogs and a mortgage, and that's what you thought your life would be like. And then
4: very routine.
1: You get into this you get into this situation. What was the nudge that God gave you to get into foster care?
4: Well, it was interesting because I did have dogs and a mortgage, and I got in my car every day and drove to work, and it was routine.
1: Yeah.
4: And some days I would show up at work and be, how did I get here? Did I run any red lights? Or, you know, because all of a sudden it was so routine. But one day in particular, I'll never forget, I was driving to work and I just felt inside my spirit. I've never had God speak verbally to me, but I felt deep in my spirit, quit your job.
1: Out of nowhere.
4: Out of nowhere.
1: That is how God speaks to us.
4: Out of nowhere. You know,
1: what did I just do?
4: And at that time, they were like having lists of teachers that were going to be laying off and things because districts just didn't have the funding at that point from the state. And I said, quit my job. That's funny. You know, so I just went on to work like nothing. And I kept feeling that all week.
1: Wow.
4: You know, I felt just conviction, quit your job. And I was like, okay, this isn't making sense. So I walked into school one day and with the staff that I just loved, and I loved being there. It had been my home for 16 years, you know. And I walked in, I was under so much conviction, I just blurted at everyone I saw, I feel like I need to quit.
1: Wow.
4: And they just laughed. You know, that helped me feel better then inside because I was pretty much ignoring what I knew I should do.
1: Hmm. Yeah, and what's so critical in this is the way God sews this together. So you did quit. You did get another job. And it was actually, you got paid more.
4: I did.
1: So that was good. But something happens in that second grade class that you're teaching. Tell us what happened.
4: Yeah, so it was, and that's another amazing thing, that I was working with all struggling readers, and there was this little girl, her name was Jean, in that group, and she was balding, and the smell was horrible, you know, and we saw red flags. We always saw red flags.
1: Sure.
4: But they're so good at covering things up that you can't just call the state on a red flag, and you have to have something. So she was very unlovable. And after, you know, at that point, I'd been in the classroom 17 years, and I knew that the most unlovable were the ones who needed the most love.
1: Right.
4: And so I went home every night and prayed, God, help me to love this child.
1: Yeah.
4: But God has definitely taught me to love that child.
1: Well, and again, what you're describing is common with kids that are, you know, have very difficult trauma at home.
4: Mm-hmm. Yep.
1: It's not unusual.
4: We knew there was something.
1: Yeah.
4: You know, and that's another thing that you had mentioned, that the boundaries, you know, the consistency. And so that was their safe place where they could do that kind of stuff because they knew that we would consistently love them while disciplining them.
1: No, and it's so good. But in your book, Faith Builds a Family, you share a story about the day you agreed to become a foster parent for Jean, this little girl that kind of captured you.
4: Yes.
1: I mean, to be loved, and you knew the need for her to be loved. And then her older brother, Charles, also. Describe that first night when they were dropped off, and you're fostering at this point. So you're certified, and then the kids come along. Something Jean and I have experienced as well.
4: Yeah.
1: I think we had about 15 foster kids come through our house. And it's an interesting, that first experience is interesting.
4: It's
1: because you don't know what to expect. You're just on the porch going, okay, here they come.
4: It's scary,
1: so,
4: you know.
1: So, yeah, what happened?
4: I knew who was coming, which was beautiful.
1: That's even better.
4: You know, but I also knew who was coming, which was also scary because I knew who.
1: Yeah.
4: That's true. I had worked with her,
1: you
4: know, and I'm like, they were completely terrified when they were walking up. It was like the weight of the world was on their shoulders. And I come to the door, and they look up, and they start just screaming, "It's Miss Ablard!"
1: Yeah. That's kind of cool, actually.
4: Yeah, so then I opened the door, and they were just, so they ran everywhere, and I'm thinking, what did I get myself into?
1: Well, that's the beginning. They got to check out the domain.
4: They were so, they were so excited. Just amazing.
2: And their ages at this time were?
4: 7 and 8.
2: Okay. Mm-hmm. Wow.
1: And they're in the foster system, and there's a distinction. So the state is hopeful that there can be some work with the parents, the birth parents, that they can get to a healthier place, and hopefully there's intervention. But that is, for the 343,000 kids in foster care, about 77,000, the parental rights have been terminated. Mm-hmm. These kids, their parental rights had not been terminated yet.
4: No.
1: But so they're in the system. This is hopefully a temporary thing to where the parents can get their act together. Mm-hmm. And this is going on in every state in the U.S.
4: Yeah.
1: I mean, that is the idea. And the state works hard for reunification, sometimes to a fault, to be honest, because those parents aren't going to be able to get the bad behavior corrected.
4: Yeah.
1: And then that's when the court steps in, they terminate parental rights, and that's where you have 77,000 who are available for adoption. And just describe these kids particularly, what they were facing. How long were they in the foster system? When did they become available for adoption?
4: We went through actually years. I think it was 4.5 years.
2: Mm-hmm.
1: So there was visitation occurring?
4: Visitation started after 9 months. The abuse in their home was so horrific. But due to state laws, they had to start at least trying to work on reunification. So they started visits. And Charles immediately started having physical problems, neurological. He looked like he was having seizures, and his arms would fly everywhere. And he doesn't remember the details of the abuse. It was so horrific, but he it comes out in his body. And that's another thing that they learned early on, how to advocate for themselves. And he
1: survival.
4: Yeah, he wrote, he went and made a video for the judge begging, please don't ever make me go see them again. The judge granted his wishes, and he was free to never see them again.
1: Wow.
4: He said, it's doing too much, I can't heal. Gene went to see the parents a little while longer, and it was through a few conversations that she revealed that she was afraid to tell them that she didn't want to see them anymore, that they would hurt her, because they still had that hold on her.
1: Sure. The thing that's so hard to grasp is it's one, a beautiful thing. Children have an amazing capacity to forgive their flawed parents.
4: Mm-hmm.
1: I mean, I did, and I know that feeling. You still love your dad. You still love your mom, even though they're not healthy parents.
4: Yep.
1: Oftentimes, those parents were abused as children.
4: Yep.
1: And it's a repetitive cycle that occurs.
4: Mm-hmm.
1: And so we need to recognize that. In Jean's case, your daughter, she was having fantasy escapes.
4: Yep.
1: Describe that, because that, again, is a tool of survival.

0: because they still had his secrets, you know, and he wanted to make sure he got them back because he didn't want the secrets out. So we were going to face court, and I hadn't told the kids yet. We were still in school, and I knew it was we were going to have court in June, and we were all subpoenaed. And they were going to have to go in and testify against their dad.
1: With him in the room?
0: With him in the room.
1: Oh, my goodness.
0: And I just thought, these kids have been through so much. Yeah. Why are we doing this again?
1: That's trauma.
0: Yeah. But I tucked him into bed, and I went to my knees at night at my couch. And I said, I don't understand. Why are you doing this? Why these kids have been through so much. And I just, I fell apart. And I said, I am not leaving this spot until you tell me why. Wow. And that verse popped into my head. Proverbs 3, 5, and 6. You know, that was a verse I grew up with. I hadn't thought about it in years. And I replayed it in my head, and it's, you know, trust in the Lord with all your heart. Trust. I wasn't trusting. And lean not on your own understanding. It wasn't my job to understand why. It was my job to trust.
1: Yeah.
0: And I said, thank you, Lord. And I went to bed. And I said, I sang my songs, laid in bed, you know, and I felt peace. I said, because you've gotten us this far, Lord, you know. And Charles always said to me, Mom, it's not, God wouldn't bring us this far to let us go. We have to trust.
1: Yeah. Well, before we close today, Michelle, you've brought along some very special guests, Charles and Jean, the kids we've been talking about. And we'd like to take a moment just to ask them a few questions and hear from them. Are you guys okay with that?
2: Yeah.
1: Okay, great. What a remarkable story. And in so many ways, you know, I'm sorry that you had to go through that. You know, it's going to get me teary-eyed now, because one of the things I love from my sons, who are now 24 and 22, is they'll say to me, you were a great dad, which I didn't have, you didn't have. And I hope as you grow up and you get married that that might be something that you'll treasure when your kids say you're a great mom and you're a great dad. Won't that be cool? I'm sure you can't even imagine that right now. But it will happen, I think. But even not, just that you're healthy and you're doing well. So thanks for your courage to just sit in for a few minutes with us. I don't even know. Jeez, there's so many ways we could go here. Maybe a favorite memory with your forever mom here, Michelle. What do you think? When you were on the porch and you realized, it's my teacher. What did that feel like? Either one of you. Let's start with you, Charles. What did it feel like?
3: I don't remember much from back then. My mind blocked most of it out.
1: Yeah.
3: I do remember running through the house and looking at all the stuff and being like, this is a $1 million mansion.
1: It's three bedrooms. And one of them could be yours.
3: And I'm like, the dishwasher actually works.
1: Oh, that's interesting. Yeah. Was it a tough process, though, the transition, did it feel like light? Did it feel positive?
3: It felt positive, yeah.
1: That's amazing. Do you remember that prayer when you were five?
3: Yeah. I actually also got help from my school. There's a thing called the Good News Club.
1: Oh, yeah. My wife and I both participated in that.
3: Yeah. So that's actually how I learned how to pray, was the Good News Club.
1: Wow. That was great that you were able to go to that. Jean, how about you? What was that memory when you went, ah?
2: It was crazy because, I mean, I had recognized her as, oh, she's the teacher that we would read this little book. What was it? Wayside Stories?
4: Mm-hmm.
2: Yeah, we'd read Wayside Stories together, just like take turns at our little table. And then the minute I saw her, I was like, wait, this is her house? I'm going to stay with her. This is awesome. Because I really liked her. She was like the only teacher that I really liked because we had that bond together.
1: Yeah. So. I mean, that's so, you know, you're hungry for that, right? Because you haven't felt a normal sense of love.
2: Yes, yes.
1: And when you feel it, somebody paying attention to you, somebody recognizing you're actually in the room, that's an amazing feeling, isn't it?
2: Yeah, it feels great. It's refreshing.
1: Yeah.
2: Yeah.
1: And that is what it should be like. That is normal. That is what a child should feel.
2: Yes.
1: Is being wanted and being loved. And again, it's just, it's wonderful that you guys are experiencing that now. And I'm sorry it didn't happen when you were first born. Let me ask you guys, you know, why do you think, if you're talking, you're talking to a couple million people through this broadcast, and being a foster parent or adopting out of foster care can be really hard. What's your best pitch to ask an adult or a married couple to say it's a good thing to do? What would you say?
2: I think I would say, like, whenever you go and you make that step, someone or maybe like halfway across the world is thanking you, because this is something that's taking them out of like torture. Like, this is something completely new. This is like a new life for them that you're going to give them.
1: Yeah. Charles, any thoughts?
3: Well, you're literally saving your life. I mean, I could have died there, so.
1: Oh, that's so sad, my friend.
3: Whenever you think about that, if you think about it as saving a life, I think it's a pretty easy choice.
1: Hmm. Man, that is good. That is so good. And that, let me ask you spiritually, I mean, this idea of God and trusting in the Lord and the Proverbs 3, 5, and 6 that we talked about earlier. How has he made an impact in your life? And what's your relationship with the Lord like?
2: I feel like if I hadn't gotten into foster care, I wouldn't have known God, because we were not a Christian family at my biological parents' house. We were actually probably the complete opposite. Mm. And I feel like to this day, I've gotten really close to God through foster care, because it depends on like the home you go into. If you go into a Christian home, then you know that like not only does someone else love you, but God loves you too. So even whenever you don't feel loved, God's there with you through everything, like yeah. through all your healing, through all the trauma you're re-experiencing. And it's just, it's great.
1: It's pretty awesome. And that he loves you more than anything. You.
2: Yes.
1: And you. That he loved you enough to die for you. Mm. That's pretty cool.
4: Well, that's how we concluded our conversation with Michelle Ablard and her two teenagers, Charles and Jean, on today's episode of Focus on the Family with Jim Daly. What an amazing story, Jim. And God prompting Michelle at the right time to step in and foster these kids. And she was ready and willing to give them a forever home.
1: Yeah, she was. And here's the thing. Michelle didn't accomplish all that on her own. She had a wonderful community of support. And that's what you need. Her nieces, family got her started in foster care. Her brother was a positive influence on her kids, and many others helped along the way. That's a key part of what our Wait No More ministry, where we not only recruit couples to become foster or adoptive parents, but we also encourage people to come alongside these families in their church and community. Not everyone is going to adopt. We get it. But there are great ways to get involved and provide help. Maybe shopping or running errands for the families, doing laundry, or simply being a good neighbor and a friend. Another way you can help is through our suitcase bundle program. I love this program. Life in foster care is difficult enough with all of the moving from home to home to home. And many of these kids end up carrying their possessions in trash bags, hefty bags. 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We so appreciate your generosity. Yeah. And the kids do too.
4: Yeah, contact us today to learn more about Wait No More and how you can get involved. 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I'm John Fuller, inviting you back as we once more help you and your family thrive in Christ.

0: Now, I don't want to waste any time getting back to it when it comes to... We finally got the show back together. Hello, Court.
1: Hey, hello, Jonathan.
0: So, we could make a big deal about this and tell the stories and all that kind of stuff. I just want to get back into it.
1: Let's just do that, yeah.
0: Having you guess stuff and quizzing you about the Bible. That's one of the big themes of this show.
1: That's true.
0: And as I was on the air by myself this last week, and then you were on by yourself for several weeks before that, there wasn't too much of that going on.
1: No, you can't really do that with yourself.
0: Okay. Now we can do it again. Because we always start with a Bible verse. Okay. So, first of all, what holiday is today?
1: Labor Day.
0: Yes. So, what Bible verse might go with this holiday?
1: Probably something like, whatever you do, work at it with all your might, or however that verse is. Or the one that's like, everything you do, work unto the Lord.
0: I think it's Colossians 3:23.
1: Yeah, that one.
0: But I don't have it pulled up, do you? You probably don't.
1: Let me see here. Okay, work willingly at whatever you do as though you were working for the Lord rather than for people.
0: There it is.
1: That's good.
0: Yeah, so that's like our Labor Day verse as we get things rolling on a Monday morning. Thank you for listening today.
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0: Revival, that's new from Jeremy Camp, and this is WBGL for Jonathan and Courtney.
1: Have you ever gone to a Christian concert and it felt like a revival?
0: Yeah, I think so.
1: Yeah?
0: Yeah, I think so.
1: Okay, so do you think that this one could possibly be that type with Tasha Layton and David Leonard and Patrick Mayberry?
0: I mean, Danville is as good a place as any to get started with a little Christian excitement and revival.
1: Yeah.
0: So I'm going to go with yes on that.
1: Okay, yeah, I would agree with that. And it's open. Like, you can come and be a part of this. Thursday, October 8th, 7 p.m. It's at Crossroads Christian Church in Danville, Illinois. And I had three for the price of one is kind of how I see that. Like, three great artists.
0: Yeah, Tasha Layton, David Leonard, and Patrick Mayberry. And it's going to be kind of a come be ready to sing along and worship kind of night.
1: Yeah, tickets and details at WBGL.org.
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11: Plenty of sunshine here on this Labor Day. Low 80s in northern and central Illinois, upper 80s down south. Clear skies tonight with overnight lows dipping down to the lower 60s, but the heat and humidity return on Tuesday. Sunshine and highs between 87 and 95. For WBGL, I'm meteorologist Kevin Lighty.

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0: On the night you're falling all to pieces, you can bring your lonely heart to Jesus. What if I told you that I believe it?
1: WBGL, we're Jonathan and Courtney. Happy to be high-fiving back on the radio this morning.
2: Yeah.
1: Happy Labor Day. So I wanted to fill you in, Court, on something that happened on Friday as we were, you know, doing the bright side as usual. And Cindy called in talking about how she'd lost her husband a few years ago. And she talked about the role that her church played in helping her.
3: They stepped up and they've contacted me. They made sure that I'm, you know, not by myself. Prayer meetings, women's groups that, you know, I'm sort of drug into.
1: All right.
3: Get in that depressive state and you're just like, I just, you know, I don't feel like doing anything. You know, have these good women of God that just drag you in and say, listen, you need this.
1: Don't you love that they came to her?
2: I really love that. That is truly what I believe that Jesus is calling all of us to do. Like, as believers in the church, we see the need and we go and we meet it.
1: 100%. So that was Cindy's testimony. And then guess who called up after that? Another Cindy.
2: Oh.
1: And she wanted to say that she liked what the other Cindy had to say.
4: Hi, like my namesake Cindy said, hearing your voice again, it has been wonderful to speak. And my bright side is hearing her testimony. Just to know what she's been through and how she's come out the other side with the Lord's help is very encouraging.
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8: Good morning to you on your Monday. This Labor Day sunshine, very comfortable. High temperatures between 81 and 89. Clear skies for tonight, a low near 62. The heat returns on Tuesday, mostly sunny, and a high between 87 and 95. For WBGL, I'm meteorologist Kevin Lighty.

0: perfectly. The song you need at just the right time.
1: One day I'm just riding in my van and WBG song came on. The encouragement that gave me, it just was a part of the plan that God put in my life.
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0: We the Kingdom on WBGL. Happy Labor Day. We're Jonathan and Courtney.
1: Yo! Doesn't that feel good?
0: Oh, yeah.
1: It feels right.
0: Welcome back to us.
1: Yes. Yeah. I was just thinking about like what a lot of different possibilities people could be doing on Labor Day, and maybe one of those is just sitting, just all day.
0: A little bit of sitting.
1: Honestly, that sounds really nice.
0: Yeah.
1: And I was talking to, remember Aurora who used to work here?
0: Not especially.
1: It's only been a month.
0: So she sat at the front desk and answered the phones and coordinated the volunteers.
1: And yes.
0: I remember Aurora, yeah.
1: Yes, and we miss her.
0: Yeah.
1: And she still lives nearby, so there's opportunity to still, you know, see her if you want to. And she was actually making that known to me. She's like, hey, if you ever want to come over and hang out, we could do that. Or I live near a park and you could go out, we could go walk and whatever. And then she said, if it's too hot out, we can just make matcha, couch, and chat.
0: Couch.
1: And I said, I love it when couch is a verb.
0: Couch is a verb. You going to do it?
1: Yes.
2: This is Franklin Graham. 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
7: Nice weather continues here on this Monday. We will find high temperatures between 81 and 89. Clear tonight, a low of 62. Tuesday's warmer. We're thinking mid-80s up in the Chicagoland area. As warm as the mid-90s in southern Illinois. For WBGL, I'm meteorologist Kevin Lighty.

0: WBGL. You know, today is
1: Labor Day.
0: Today is a Labor Day. Yeah, yeah. We're Jonathan and Court. And there, do you want to take a guess at when Labor Day was established as a federal holiday?
1: Maybe 1922.
0: That's a good guess. 1894.
1: What? Oh, wow.
0: So there are four other federal holidays that are newer than Labor Day. Only four.
1: Newer?
0: Newer than Labor Day. So, you know, a lot of them, like Independence Day, that one goes pretty much back to the
1: beginning.
0: Yeah, that
1: has a specific date.
0: There are four federal holidays that Labor Day predates.
1: Okay.
0: What are they?
1: Okay. What are the federal holidays?
0: I think two of them should be especially easy.
1: Okay, Juneteenth.
0: Juneteenth is correct. One.
1: Okay. Ding. Thank you.
0: That was 2021.
1: Yeah,
0: the most recent.
1: Very recent. Okay. Flag Day?
0: I don't believe Flag Day is a federal holiday.
1: What? President's Day?
0: President's Day, no, actually predates.
1: Oh, Martin Luther King.
0: Martin Luther King Day.
1: Yes. Okay.
0: Signed into law in 1983.
1: Oh, wow. That's more recent than I thought.
0: Yes.
1: Okay.
0: You want a hint?
1: Yes.
0: One of them has to do with a person, and the other one has to do with a group of people.
1: Columbus Day.
0: Columbus Day is
1: correct.
0: Oh, Columbus.
1: Really? I would have thought that would have really... Okay.
0: Yeah, because Christopher Columbus goes back to, 1490s?
1: Yeah, he's before Independence Day.
0: But they didn't give him a holiday until 1968.
1: Oh, wow.
0: And then, of course, then they've been trying to take it back later, so... And one more federal holiday that Labor Day predates.
1: Celebrates a group of people?
0: Yes.
1: It's one of those early... No, it's not President's Day.
0: 8 seconds left.
1: Oh, no.
0: It's
1: what
0: not
1: month
0: President's
1: is it?
0: Day.
1: Help.
0: And we're out of time.
1: What is it?
0: Sorry.
1: What? No, what is it?
0: We'll be back with the answer in about 7 minutes.
1: Oh, man.
0: Let Courtney think about it.
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6: Of sunshine here on this Labor Day. Low 80s in northern and central Illinois, upper 80s down south. Clear skies tonight with overnight lows dipping down to the lower 60s, but the heat and humidity return on Tuesday. Sunshine and highs between 87 and 95. For WBGL, I'm meteorologist Kevin Lighty.

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1: You answered prayers back then, and you will answer now.
0: May this fall remind you that even when the world changes,
1: you are the same God. You are the same God.
0: WBGL.

0: All right, it's been a few minutes. Courtney was able to establish three of the four federal holidays that are newer than Labor Day. So Labor Day went into effect as a federal holiday, 1894.
1: Yeah.
0: And you were able to name Juneteenth as being newer, Martin Luther King Jr. Day, Columbus Day, and what is the fourth one?
1: Is it Veterans Day?
0: You know it.
1: Yeah.
0: Originally, Armistice Day.
1: That makes sense.
0: Established as a legal federal holiday in 1938. So I thought it was actually pretty surprising somewhat that Labor Day has been around since 1894.
1: Yeah, that does really surprise me. I would have thought it would at least have been after the Industrial Revolution, which actually
0: that was part of it, right?
1: I don't know when that ended.
0: Do you like labor?
1: I mean, to some extent.
0: It's pretty good.

0: That is Ann Wilson. This is WBGL. We're Jonathan and Courtney. Court, how are things over there?
1: You know what? It feels so natural. So good. I'm back in my seat.
0: She's back atop her perch at mic two.
1: Yes.
0: And also, we have a friend here. Happy Labor Day to David Kang.
2: Hey, happy Labor Day to both of you all.
1: Hey, thanks for being here.
2: So, my pleasure.
0: It's like... It's pretty cool. So we get the chance to be back on the air together. We've both gone through a lot of stuff here in the last month, and what a privilege to have you here with us. And I just thought it would be neat because I know WBGL means a lot to you, David.
2: Absolutely.
0: As a pastor and as a guy and as a dad, maybe just pray for the people listening this morning. Mm.
2: Yes, let's pray. God, we thank you for your goodness and your grace, and reminded of Lamentations 3:22-23, that your mercies are new every single morning and that you are faithful, and your faithfulness is a basis of our faithfulness, that we could wake up, go to you, grow in you, and share who you are. We pray that, Lord, for every single listener that is listening to WBGL this morning, that you may bless them with your goodness and your grace, that as your spirit goes over the waters, that God, your spirit resides in our hearts. So bless us and help us to be encouraged to grow in our faith, to grow in our hope, to grow in our love for you, for this world, and for all those that we encounter. Lord, we also do pause and pray for Courtney and Jonathan. Thank you so much for them, for their faithfulness towards you, and for your unconditional love towards them. Won't you bless them through this season? Bless them in all that they're going through, that God, things that we know of, things that we don't know, but Lord, what you know of. Strengthen them, comfort them, encourage them, so that they may continue to live out their callings as children of God. We love you, God. Pray in Jesus' name. Amen.
0: Amen. Amen. Thank you.
3: How is your work a unique way to love your neighbor and share the love of Jesus?
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3: What you do out there throughout the week, God cares about that deeply. 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
8: Good morning to you on your Monday, this Labor Day sunshine. Very comfortable high temperatures between 81 and 89. Clear skies for tonight, a low near 62. The heat returns on Tuesday, mostly sunny, and a high between 87 and 95. For WBGL, I'm meteorologist Kevin Lighty.

0: Because you're good.
1: So they let us be back on the radio together, Court.
2: Yeah, we're back.
1: So this is cool. We do have a chaperone, though, for the first show. not really, but it just worked out that our brother and one of my pastors, David Kang, is here this morning with us.
2: Yeah, okay. So, David, you, your pastor at CU Church.
3: Yes, that's correct.
2: And, but I know you shared off air, you were also in education, which I relate to. I was in education before.
3: Really?
2: I was in the role I am now. So how did that happen for you to leave education?
3: That is wow, to leave education. So I got my, long story short, when I was undergrad, I was planning on becoming a doctor.
1: All right.
3: Because there was a doctor that was influential in my life. But then my junior year, it came clear to me that I should not be a doctor.
1: Okay.
3: Because God used a teaching assistant to tell me, you don't have the character to be a doctor.
2: Ooh, whoa, I was like, whoa, that was a tough thing to say.
3: That was really, really rough. But then I was at peace with that. And right away I prayed into that. God, how do you want to lead me? And I saw how God had been using education throughout my life. In Sunday school, through the teachers, and I just wanted to love upon people, students, whatever it may be. Hmm. So I was like, okay, I'm going to become a teacher. I asked my older sister, who was a mentor to me, 9 years older than me. She said I could see that. So she said, why don't you apply for grad school? Finish off undergrad, go to grad school.
1: Did any of your financial hopes and dreams die at that point?
3: Well, now that I think about it, yes, yeah. Yes. How'd you know? So I went to grad school for education, got my master's in education, and it was during grad school that God called me into the ministry.
2: Wow. And again, the financial.
3: Right? It's like, definitely not in it for the money.
2: No.
3: Yes. But the riches of heaven.
2: Yes.
1: Amen.
3: But it's crazy that now, like, I was thinking during that time, how could you use me being a teacher and then going into the ministry? And now, man, that was in 2002. Mm-hmm. And now, I'm going to cry. 24 years later.
1: Yes, sir. Aww.
3: I see how God uses everything, brings everything together, and is no waste. Whether it's, there are hard times, definitely hard times, even like financially, there's hard times for me and my wife and my kids, but that God is faithful and it brings it all together. And I love what I'm doing right now, being in the church, but also being in the community and just sharing the love of Jesus wherever I'm at, especially with students.
1: That is awesome.
3: Mm. Yes.
1: What an awesome thing. Truly a kingdom mentality.
2: Mm-hmm.
1: And God has positioned you for a lot of great things. And he has told us that he loves being a part of WBGL here. This is our friend and pastor and brother. Mm-hmm. Name is David Kang. Now, we said earlier that we were having a pastor come on the show. So we actually put it out there that maybe we would play a little game that we like to play called Ask a Pastor.
3: Let's go.
1: And so a few questions have come in, you feel up for it.
3: Yeah, let's do
1: stick
3: it.
1: Around.
3: And
1: what?
3: And to tell you, if I don't know, I'll tell you I don't know.
1: Okay.
2: I like that. Everybody does that.
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0: Well, our nice weather continues here on this Monday. We will find high temperatures between 81 and 89. Clear tonight, a low of 62. Tuesday is warmer. We're thinking mid-80s up in the Chicagoland area, as warm as the mid-90s in southern Illinois. For WBGL, I'm meteorologist Kevin Lighting.

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0: You know what we get to say again today? We're Jonathan and Courtney, and this is WBGO.
1: It really is true.
0: Pretty cool. And our friend David Kang is here, Pastor David Kang, who said he's game for a little game we like to call Ask a Pastor.
2: Oh, yeah. What does that mean?
1: Well, it means you're the pastor and we ask you questions.
0: Exactly. And the questions have come in from listening friends this morning. So all you have to do, now you already said if you didn't know the answer, that you would say you don't know.
2: Yeah,
0: absolutely. I just have a feeling if you don't know, at least you might have some opinions about some of these things.
2: Yeah, I'll try. I'll try.
1: I like that you're just up for it. Okay, so Lacey's wanting to know, what is one thing that churches can do more to support or encourage their pastors?
2: Ooh, I would say number one, pray for them.
0: Okay.
2: Pray for them because it makes a big difference when the people see that it's just not the pastor. The pastor is in a role. It's in a role, and God uses all of us. But when we see that it's just not the pastor leading the church, but it's the whole church coming around, and God works through prayer. So pray for the pastors, the staff, that will be humble. Remember our identity first and foremost, that we're children of God, and then secondarily, we're working for the church and in the church. So pray for us, but also pray that the pastors will continue to remember that it's bigger than them, but to equip all the church members and all the saints to share the goodness and the grace of God in their communities and for the world.
0: Love that. And anything as a pastor's daughter, Court, that you would add to that?
1: I would add to, and this is easy to do with any of us, we just assume, well, if I'm thinking it, you know, someone else has probably told them, or it's just like easy to have like a good compliment come through your mind and you don't say it. I would say, say it. Because it really is, can often be a thankless job. And I know how much those words mean and can carry them through some really tough times when it feels like no one's listening, no one's getting it, no one's understanding. One thing that you say after the service may stick with them for years even.
0: Absolutely.
1: Yeah.
0: More Ask a Pastor coming up here on Labor Day.
3: How do you know if you have a relationship with Jesus Christ? 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
10: Plenty of sunshine here on this Labor Day. Low 80s in northern and central Illinois, upper 80s down south. Clear skies tonight with overnight lows dipping down to the lower 60s, but the heat and humidity return on Tuesday. Sunshine and highs between 87 and 95. For WBGL, I'm meteorologist Kevin Lighty.

0: could ever take.
1: New music from Michael Boggs. This is WBGL. We are Jonathan and Courtney, and Pastor David Kang is here today as well, and he's being a real good sport.
2: Mm-hmm.
1: I don't think they do this very much at church, where
2: No.
1: they just line the pastors up on stage, or if there's just one, and do Ask a Pastor live on the spot. But he said, go ahead, put me on the radio, where there's way more people listening than there's at any church. But he's good for it.
2: Yeah. Yep. And we appreciate you being willing to play this game today.
3: Hey, it's my pleasure.
1: All right. What else has come in?
2: Okay. So let's see. Next one is, Tama. She said, do more Christians need to learn about apologetics?
1: Apologetics. Well, let's define what that is.
2: Yes.
3: That's a great question. What is apologetics?
1: Uh-huh.
3: It's weird because it comes from the, it seems like it's coming from the word apology.
2: Mm-hmm.
1: Right.
3: But it's pretty much explaining why you believe in what you do.
2: Hmm.
3: So do more Christians need to know why they believe in what they do? I would say yes.
1: Oh, and here, because you went to school for science, and so you have a bit more of a rational mind than I might.
3: That's what it is.
1: Okay.
3: So like even for myself, when people ask me why I believe, I say I believe because Jesus Christ makes the most sense compared to any other worldview.
1: Hmm.
3: Humanism compared to Islam, compared to Buddhism, et cetera, et cetera, et cetera. Jesus Christ, Christianity, that worldview makes the most sense.
2: Hmm.
3: So should a person understand why they believe? They don't need to, but then because God, the only thing that Jesus says is you need to believe in me as Lord and Savior. And there's going to be gaps in which we don't understand who God is completely. But the more that you understand who he is, it enriches your relationship
1: that makes
3: with
1: sense.
3: Him. Yeah. Just like
1: sense.
3: Any relationship with anybody, enriches your relationship with them, but also you're able to share who he is. And like, it's like sharing, this is so superficial, but it's like sharing a piece of candy. If you really like this piece, I love Sour Patch Kids.
2: Yes!
3: I love Sour Patch Kids. But it's like sharing the goodness of Sour Patch Kids with other people. But that's why it's so superficial, but you could share and explain to them.
1: Something's good, you want to share it.
2: Yeah.
1: It's
2: right.
1: The ultimate best thing, you want to share it. I got to go through something many years ago here at WBGL called the Truth Project that is put on by Focus on the Family. That's kind of a video series. And I never realized why it's such a good thing to have a good handle on some of the more historical scientific explanations of the Christian faith and how it all works together.
3: So, absolutely.
2: Yeah.
1: All right. He's knocking them out the box here.
2: Yes. Thank you so much.
1: More with Pastor David Kang coming up this morning.
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9: Good morning to you on your Monday. This Labor Day sunshine, very comfortable. High temperatures between 81 and 89. Clear skies for tonight, a low near 62. The heat returns on Tuesday, mostly sunny, and a high between 87 and 95. For WBGL, I'm meteorologist Kevin Lighty.

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Jesus says you are fully known and deeply loved. 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

0: That is Matt Maher. This is WBGL. Happy Labor Day. We're Jonathan and Courtney.
1: Yeah, we're Jonathan and Courtney.
2: Yeah, back. We are.
1: We're so glad.
0: What's up, Court?
1: Yeah, what's up, Jonathan? We also are joined in the studio by David King, who is one of your pastors, Jonathan.
0: Absolutely good times.
1: Yes, and so we love having a pastor in the room. And, of course, we had to ask him about worship music because that just goes along with the territory.
3: Yes, it does.
0: And he plays guitar and sings, too. Like, when the main worship guy isn't there, it might be him on stage.
3: So. Sometimes it is.
1: Naturally, it makes sense to ask you this, but what is your favorite song that we play on WBGL?
3: These days, it's been Worthy of It All.
0: Good choice. Good choice. Why is that?
1: Yeah.
3: Why? Because it's a truth. It's an absolute truth. Like, following Jesus, yeah, sometimes it's hard. It is hard, but even in the sports world, right, there is no pain, right? Don't forget about the pain in the midst of the gain, right? So in the midst of this all, Jesus says, if anyone would follow me, he must deny himself, take up his cross, then follow me. But I deny myself. Sometimes I don't want to wake up, pray. Sometimes I don't want to read the Bible. Sometimes I don't want to love other people. But I do that because Jesus is worthy of all, and he is the greatest gain of it all. So he is worth it all, more than money, more than education, more than popularity. More, why am I crying here? But like, more than, like, no, it is no sacrifice to grow in relationship with him. And just for him, I know he doesn't need us, but for us to say to him, God, even if I don't get anything, go to church. If I don't feel like the sermon's jiving with me or the song, I don't like it, but to say, God, you are still worth it all. And I'm going to sing that to you.

0: Caleb and John on WBGL. We are Jonathan and Courtney once again.
1: Yes.
0: And over the radio, high fives and happy Labor Days to everybody.
1: You betcha. And we'd like to introduce you to our friend David Kang, who's been sharing some time with us in the studio this morning. He's pastor at CU Church, Jonathan's very own pastor.
0: All right. Yeah, absolutely. And we love you, David, and we always appreciate the way that you help at WBGL. So a lady called the other day saying that there was a period of time where she was dealing with hopelessness. Mm-hmm. And she said that, you know, I feel this way. She was like, I feel like I'm doing the right things. Like I'm trying to stay plugged in with, you know, prayer and I'm reading my Bible, but it's just, I just feel this way still. And we know that that's not an uncommon thing. Cause when we shared that, lots of people kind of gave feedback and said, I feel that too. So what would you say to anybody wrestling with that even this morning?
2: I would say first and foremost, just being reminded that it says in scripture that if God gave his one and only son on our behalf, then why wouldn't he just give us everything else? He's just not going to withhold goodness for us. So there's a reason then for that hopelessness. There's a reason why you feel like nothing's working out for you. And I'm reminded of 2 Corinthians chapter 1, where it says that God, he's a God of all comfort, and he's able to comfort us in the midst of our challenges. And what I think about is when I'm going through a difficulty, that I get to understand more of the challenges, the sufferings, the difficulties that Jesus went, who went through so much more than I ever did. So I get to understand his love for me and his love for the Father. But on the other part of it, it says God's a God of all comfort so that we could comfort others. So when I feel hopeless, sometimes I'm able to have empathy for other people that are hopeless. Mm. And rather than people getting a correct answer, what they need is just a hug. And just a person to be there, be like, hey, I understand your pain. Yeah. Like the gospel, I mean, like the story of Job. His friends tried to correct him theologically over and over and over again. But like God was saying, hey, just chill out. Just chill out. Let your words be few and just be there for him. Sometimes it helps you to empathize with people and to minister to people through that way to comfort them.
3: And I just, I fell apart.
4: Michelle Ablard on Focus on the Family Minute discussing a pivotal moment in her journey as a foster parent where God gave her strength.
3: And I said, I am not leaving this spot until you tell me why. And that verse popped into my head, Proverbs 3, 5, and 6. And that was God. You know, that was a verse I grew up with. I hadn't thought about it in years. I replayed it in my head, and it's, you know, trust in the Lord with all your heart. Trust. I wasn't trusting. And lean not on your own understanding. It wasn't my job to understand why. It was my job to trust. And I said, thank you, Lord. And I went to bed. And you know, I sang my songs, laid in bed, you know, and I felt peace.
4: More encouragement from Michelle Ablard and her amazing journey of being a foster parent at FamilyMinute.org.
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8: Well, our nice weather continues here on this Monday. We will find high temperatures between 81 and 89. Clear tonight, a low of 62. Tuesday's warmer. We're thinking mid-80s up in the Chicagoland area, as warm as the mid-90s in southern Illinois. For WBGL, I'm meteorologist Kevin Lighty.

0: Ben Fuller, Carrie Underwood together. New music on WBGL. If It Was Up to Me. We're Jonathan and Courtney. Happy Labor Day. And our friend and pastor, David Kang, is here with us this morning.
1: Yeah, so we've just been firing questions at David, but, you know, because he's a pastor, and we're like, well, I guess he can handle all of this, right?
0: We don't get to do this every
2: day. I don't know about that.
1: Well, we're really glad you're here. And I do have a question for you, because we were just chatting about 2 Corinthians chapter 1. You quoted something from the beginning of that chapter, and I'm glancing towards the end of it where there's a verse 20, that says, all of God's promises have been fulfilled in Christ with a resounding yes, and through Christ, amen. There's another version that just says, all God's promises are yes and amen in Christ. What does that really mean for us in the day-to-day? Like, how does that play out?
2: Yes, that's a great question. Well, first and foremost, I would say, don't trust me, trust in God's word.
1: Yes.
2: Do that. And I'm going to, you have to think through everything through God's word. So that, what does that yes and amen mean? Mm-hmm. Going to go back to another scripture passage, Romans chapter 8, verse 28. To 29, and all things work for the good of those who love him, who are called according to his purpose. And what is that purpose? To be conformed to the image of Jesus Christ. So when it's a yes, and the things that I like, it's for my good and for God's glory. When it's a no, that means that it's probably not good for me or for God's glory. So it may feel like it's a no to me, but it's a resounding yes to Jesus and the formation of me to hold on to Jesus, to let go of my sin, my flesh, my temptations, all that. And sometimes I'm going to talk about like prayer. It's like God answers us and whenever we pray, yes, no, or wait. And sometimes he says wait because we're not ready for it now. So when we feel like we're not hearing yes or no, we're not hearing anything, what God is telling you to do, he's just wait. Just keep on coming to me. Keep on coming to me. Keep on loving other people. Keep on doing what you're doing, because God is preparing you right now for the future. So it's always a yes in Jesus Christ, even when it feels like a no.
1: Wow. Yeah.
0: Pastor David Kang, thank you for being with us today. It's been fun.
2: It is my pleasure. And you guys are wonderful. Love you all. Love how you're loving every single person over the airwaves.
0: That's awesome.
1: Thank you so much.
0: So are you today, so we appreciate it.
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8: Plenty of sunshine here on this Labor Day. Low 80s in northern and central Illinois, upper 80s down south. Clear skies tonight with overnight lows dipping down to the lower 60s, but the heat and humidity return on Tuesday. Sunshine and highs between 87 and 95. For WBGL, I'm meteorologist Kevin Lighty.

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0: WBGL, that's Phil Wickham. We're Jonathan and Courtney, and we're back in action, baby.
1: Yeah.
0: I've been gone for a little while, Court.
1: Yes, and I'm glad you're back.
0: I've had a lot of questions I've wanted to ask you, so maybe we could just make this hour all the questions that I've been wanting to ask you.
1: Whatever you want.
0: One of them is, I don't know when it was, like maybe a week or two ago or something, but I saw a picture of you somewhere, maybe in the car or somewhere. You had a huge bouquet of flowers.
1: Oh, they were so pretty.
0: And I know how you feel about flowers.
1: Yes.
0: And I think inquiring minds might want to know who gave you those.
1: Oh.
0: You know?
1: I guess some might be interested to know.
0: I think so.
1: Okay.
0: So who did?
1: Well, as it turns out, it was...
0: If I might ask.
1: Sure. I went and picked them up myself, but I didn't have to pay for them because that day it was so cool. There was a local florist who... I found this out because of Karen, who works here at WBGL. She said, hey, you need to go get these because I was one of the only people that could go and get this free flower bouquet because my name was Courtney. It was either...
0: Your name was Courtney.
1: Courtney's and Austin's could come and pick up a free bouquet at that florist, and I was just like, you're kidding me. So honestly,
0: wow.
1: I feel like the name Courtney doesn't get a whole lot of recognition, and I've talked about this on the show before, but I think my name is extinct at this point.
0: Well, I mean, that's, you never know when it could come back into popularity, but I mean, it's maybe you'd say it's not the most common name in the world.
1: It's really not. It had its heyday in the 80s and 90s.
0: Okay.
1: And so anytime I see my name, it's just like, what? Really?
0: And especially if it's a sign that says, come get free flowers.
1: I was like, say no more. Yeah. And they even handed me a coupon for $10 off my next purchase.
0: Oh.
1: I know. It was really sweet.
0: So did you meet Austin while you were there?
1: Well, there was a guy in there, but I don't think he was Austin.
0: I wonder how many fellas they would have take him up on that. I mean, I would do it.
1: If they were smart. Yeah. They would.
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5: Good morning to you on your Monday. This Labor Day sunshine, very comfortable. High temperatures between 81 and 89. Clear skies for tonight, a low near 62. The heat returns on Tuesday, mostly sunny, and a high between 87 and 95. For WBGL, I'm meteorologist Kevin Light.

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0: Jamie MacDonald, and this is WBGL for Jonathan and Courtney. So earlier, one of my pastors was on the show. His name is David Kang, and we played a little game, Ask a Pastor.
1: Yeah.
0: And he answered all the questions very good. The questions are still coming in, but he's gone.
1: Yeah, that's too bad. So we thought maybe we could answer this question.
0: Yeah, I'm not a

0: pastor, but I mean, I studied some theological things in school.
1: Yeah.
0: Courtney, very well versed in the Bible and a pastor's daughter. So I feel like between the two of us.
1: Surely.
0: Maybe we can work it out.
1: Okay. Well, you want to hear it?
0: Yeah.
1: Casey wants to know, does a pastor want to be called pastor, or are you just okay with just saying your first name?
0: So did they call your dad capital P pastor, like instead of his name?
1: They would just put it like before his name, Pastor Jeff. Okay. They would just say that all the time.
0: In my church growing up, it was, I mean, you, hi, pastor.
1: Yeah.
0: And like, it was his name.
1: Yeah. Mm-hmm.
0: And I didn't really like that.
1: Yeah, you didn't?
0: I never thought that was that. I mean, nothing against it, but.
1: You felt like it should just be first name only?
0: Well, I remember like the first time that I was an adult and I wasn't going to my church that I grew up in anymore. And the guy would be like, hi, I'm Joel. Mm-hmm. And I'm like, Joel? You're not Pastor Joel?
1: Yeah.
0: Because it was always like, you know, when I was growing up, it was Pastor Tim.
1: Yeah.
0: I'm Pastor Tim. And he would introduce himself. Hi, I'm Pastor Tim. And I think that's cool. Mm-hmm. But there's something about the just calling him pastor.
1: Just pastor doesn't do it for you.
0: It's almost like saying, you're not going to be here that long anyway, so I'm not going to take the time to get your name because there'll be another guy here in a year or two anyway. I don't think people mean it that way, but like to me, I just...
1: Not personal enough.
0: Yeah. But then again, also, like, I wonder if there are some pastors that don't want to be called by their first name. Like, it's not respectful or something.
1: Would
0: your dad allow... if you just called him Jeff, would he go for that?
1: He would totally go for that.
0: He would, wouldn't he?
1: Mm-hmm, yeah.
2: She's the voice behind Worship Through It. Meet Me in the Valley. And Into the Sea. 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
6: Well, our nice weather continues here on this Monday. We will find high temperatures between 81 and 89. Clear tonight, a low of 62. Tuesday's warmer. We're thinking mid-80s up in the Chicagoland area. As warm as the mid-90s in southern Illinois. For WBGL, I'm meteorologist Kevin Lighty.

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1: On Your Mind with you all the time. That's what WBGL is. A listener recently wrote in and just said, hey, I just want to say WBGL is never far away. I can get to it, especially when I'm having a bad day, and I just want to thank you for always being around me.

0: I was wondering if anybody wanted to hear the story behind the formation of Labor Day.
1: I think that would be good. I don't know it.
0: I've been reading a book recently called Black Damp. And you know where Rip's Chicken is?
1: Yes, Ladd.
0: Ladd, Illinois. You know what happened really close to Ladd, Illinois?
1: No.
0: In a tiny little town called Cherry, there was a coal mine disaster in 1909 that ended the lives of 259 men and boys.
1: Mm.
0: And thinking about reading about what that job was like and the really unsafe conditions that caused the fire and just the conditions in general kind of makes me appreciate Labor Day. So let's go back to 1882.
1: Okay.
0: New York City, a bunch of workers said, you know what we're going to do? We're going to have a parade. And it was not like the Labor Day parades of today where candy was tossed. It was more like a political protest against those types of conditions. And so as they were marching through the streets of New York, it was like workers would leave their little shops and just abandon their workplaces.
1: Oh, like a strike.
0: Kind of like that, yeah.
1: Yeah.
0: And join the parade.
1: Huh.
0: And it would, you know, and they were holding banners and stuff like that would say things like 8 hours, a legal day's work, and stuff like that. So we established earlier that Labor Day became a holiday. I think it was like 12 years after that. And then in 1909, the American Federation of Labor actually established the Sunday before it as Labor Sunday.
1: Oh.
0: A day to think about the spiritual side of work.
1: Oh.
0: So, like, they already had their holiday. And they were like, well, we're still going to think about the spiritual side of work. And that brings to mind the verse that we were able to start the show with today. I wonder if you remember what it was.
1: Yeah, Colossians 3:23. It says, work willingly at whatever you do, as though you were working for the Lord rather than for people.
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6: Plenty of sunshine here on this Labor Day. Low 80s in northern and central Illinois, upper 80s down south. Clear skies tonight with overnight lows dipping down to the lower 60s, but the heat and humidity return on Tuesday. Sunshine and highs between 87 and 95. For WBGL, I'm meteorologist Kevin Lighty.

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0: Holly Brand. This is WBGL. We are Jonathan and Courtney. And it's been cool to be back in the way that the show is supposed to be.
1: Yes. All's right with the world, it feels like, again, at least for us.
0: So, do you want to keep doing it this way, or do you want to part ways again for a long time?
1: I think we should keep doing it like this.
0: Happy Labor Day.
1: Oh, same to you.
0: I've been going to the Labor Day parade with my kids for a lot of years.
1: Oh, I love that.
0: And the only thing about it is that there's a lot of those big, like, worker-type trucks. I'm thinking like the, I can't even think of which unions it would be, but maybe like the pipe fitters or the ones with the great big ladders. And there's something about when they blow that horn and you're only about maybe like 10 feet from the thing.
1: With no warning.
0: Yeah.
1: Horrible.
0: That's all.
1: Well, hey, I just wanted to say too, Cochran and Company is at the KZ Popcorn Festival.
0: Oh, that's today.
1: 1:30 p.m. That's going to be a good time. So if you're anywhere near there, you could check out the big things, and the music starts at 1:30 and have some popcorn too. I don't know.
0: Yeah. Free popcorn for everybody. And they've got the carnival and all that stuff going at KZ today.
2: This is going to be such an exciting day. I hope you enjoy it. Adieu. Adieu. Parting is such sweet sorrow.

0: Lord, if this is what you want us to do, you're going to have to make a way.
1: Hope had built a successful corporate career, but God was calling her to something completely different.
0: I started feeling this kind of nudge that maybe God was calling me to stay at home full time.
1: And Dareth Lee grew up in Cambodia during a dark time, and he thought he'd never go back. But God transformed his suffering into a joyful mission.
2: God was calling me to return to Cambodia.
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8: To on your Monday, this Labor Day sunshine, very comfortable, high temperatures between 81 and 89, clear skies for tonight, a low near 62. The heat returns on Tuesday, mostly sunny, and a high between 87 and 95. For WBGL, I'm meteorologist Evan Lighty.
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Good morning. It's WBGL. I'm Danielle. A day to officially rest from our labor. I hope that you're able to do that today. And no matter what this day has in store, we have your music. Here's Lauren Daigle with Hold On to Me.

When your mind won't slow down, when anxiety keeps telling you the worst is coming, remember this: fear doesn't get the final word. Jesus does. 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

0: Camp Goldie is a place where you can play with and hang out with golden retrievers to the glory of your heart's contentment. I'm Danielle. It's WBGL. What a sweet story. I saw this on the news with Patrick and Aaron. This happened when Patrick wanted to cheer up Aaron, who loves golden retrievers. He wanted her to have some time with golden retrievers. So there was no interactive experiences where they live in New Jersey. So he just was cold calling breeders and saying, can we come hang out with your dogs? One of them finally said yes. They had an amazing day. And then they decided to create their own experience for others who would want to do this. This just started in July 2025 after their 13-year-old golden retriever named Molly passed away. So if you'd like to go to Camp Goldie, all of these golden retrievers, it's a grand entrance. You start at the Besties Barn with the golden greeting. There are at least 12 golden retrievers. They come bounding out of the barn doors to greet you. And then there's the Zoomie Zone. You just play fetch with them there. You chase them. The Splash Zone, if it's warm outside, there's a water station. The dogs run through sprinklers and pools. And then there's the Snuggle Spot, calming down after all that activity with quiet petting, brushing, and cuddles. And then the final station is Last Licks. Check it out. It's a joy. It's a joy to see what's happening at Camp Goldie. If you just do a Google search for Camp Goldie, you'll be able to see more.
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11: Sunshine as we kick things off on this Monday. Hopefully many of you have the day off on this Labor Day. Highs between 81 and 89. Clear for tonight, a low of 62. Tuesday, we're going to bring back the heat and humidity with highs climbing back between 87 and as warm as 95 in the southern part of the state. For WBGL, I'm meteorologist Kevin Lighting.

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1: Micah Tyler with Perfectly on WBGL. I love that that song, the truth in it says, we don't have to be perfect because God, he loves us perfectly. So we have freedom and grace in our failures, in our struggles. Here's Rend Collective. I'll find

0: The question of what to do next can consume our minds. I have to figure out what to do. I need to know as soon as possible so I can have some peace. I'm Danielle. It's WBGL. Well, I have an idea for you. Start with worship. Start worshiping God. Start worshiping Jesus. As you listen to these songs, there's so many great worship songs to help you focus on Him. But even finding a worship playlist through YouTube, through Spotify, songs that focus you completely on the Lord, completely on Jesus. And that's something you can do. It is the next thing you can do. You can worship. Worshiping takes our eyes off ourselves, off what do I do? It puts our eyes on the Lord. He is the one who knows. He is the one who wants to be our peace, even as all these things are going on in our minds and our hearts. Another thing you can do is just attempt, if you've never done this before, to tell God how good He is. God, you're good, you're mighty, you're holy, you're worthy, you are awesome. I know you know a lot of things. I had a wonderful mentor in college, and she would start her prayers that way. She would just say, Lord, there is none like you. None like you in all the earth. Lord, we wait on you. We worship you. She began her prayers even with worship. So what to do next? What about worship? What about the next thing that you do is worship the Lord?
1: If you've been thinking about working out, have you ever considered weight-bearing exercise? Well, first of all, it isn't just for building muscle. It's essential for strong bones, especially as we age. Resistance training stimulates bone growth and can prevent or slow osteoporosis. 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

0: Don't let a 10-minute problem consume a 24-hour day. What wisdom. Welcome. I'm Danielle. It's WBGL. The email was not good. It was uncomfortable. The train was late. You were late to work. The conversation went poorly. It was disappointing, not as you expected. Feel it, deal with it, and then allow the rest of your day, the rest of your life to remain intact. Don't sweat the small stuff. I think that's the shorter way of saying that. I find this challenging. Sometimes something happens, a word is said to me, and I just hold on to it. I feel it in my heart. I feel it in my stomach. And going to take a walk, sometimes just a 10-minute walk around outside helps me breathe and let it go. But also, even if you need to talk it through with someone, it's good to get that feedback from other people who say, hey, that wasn't so good, but just let it roll off your back. As things come up today, or maybe even this morning, things have already come up, I'm encouraging you to feel it, you know, deal with it, but then let it go and go along with the rest of your day. This is what I want to try to be doing along with you.
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5: Sunshine as we kick things off on this Monday. Hopefully many of you have a day off on this Labor Day. Highs between 81 and 89. Clear for tonight, a low of 62. Tuesday, we're going to bring back the heat and humidity with highs climbing back between 87 and as warm as 95 in the southern part of the state. For WBGL, I'm meteorologist Kevin Lighting.

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WBGL. Hey, I'm Danielle. Recently, I was sharing some struggles, being vulnerable with people who love me, but it was still hard. And then I thought about this song. We can struggle. We can be vulnerable with those who love us. We can share the things that we feel like we've even failed in, because we don't have to be enough. We're already loved by Jesus. Here's Zach Williams.

0: They say an apple a day keeps the doctor away. Surely caramel apples, apple cider, and those apple donuts are included.
1: That sounds like a very good idea.
0: Enjoy the season with us. WBGL.

0: Who are you in the story of David and Goliath? It's a very good question to think about. I'm Danielle. It's WBGL. We're often told we're like David and our problems are like Goliath, but really, Jesus is the hero of this story, and he's our hero too. Here's what I mean. With David and Goliath, God's army was cowering in fear because they were too weak to fight the giant, scary, ugly, gross Goliath. And that's how we are trapped by sin and death. We're unable to win the battle in our own strength. So David actually represents Jesus. David steps forward to fight the battle for his people. And Jesus, he's the ultimate son of David, who stepped into our place to fight our greatest enemies, sin and Satan and death. And just like David defeated the giant with a single stone and won the victory, he won the victory for God's people. They didn't even have to lift a sword. Jesus won the ultimate victory for us on the cross through his death, through him overcoming death and being alive. It is incredible because the pressure is not on us to fight our giants. We step forward in Christ's strength. We follow him, but he has already won the battle against any giant in our life. If you want to know more about what Jesus has done for you in fighting against your greatest enemies, would you reach out and text our short code? It's 41224. What you do is you text Jesus, J-E-S-U-S, to 41224. You get some information to your phone. You'll be able to chat with someone. There's even these online courses that are free where you can learn more. Again, you're invited to text the name Jesus to 41224.
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9: Sunshine as we kick things off on this Monday. Hopefully many of you have the day off on this Labor Day. Highs between 81 and 89. Clear for tonight, a low of 62. Tuesday, we're going to bring back the heat and humidity with highs climbing back between 87 and as warm as 95 in the southern part of the state. For WBGL, I'm meteorologist Kevin Lighty.

0: 'cause there's a God.
1: Such a sweet, simple truth from new artist Mary Claire. There's a God. There is hope because there is a God. Here's Franny Cash with Jesus All Along.

0: don't let a 10-minute problem consume a 24-hour day. What wisdom? Welcome. I'm Danielle. It's WBGL. The email was not good. It was uncomfortable. The train was late. You were late to work. The conversation went poorly. It was disappointing, not as you expected. Feel it, deal with it, and then allow the rest of your day, the rest of your life to remain intact. Don't sweat the small stuff. I think that's the shorter way of saying that. I find this challenging. Sometimes something happens, a word is said to me, and I just hold on to it. I feel it in my heart. I feel it in my stomach. And going to take a walk, sometimes just a 10-minute walk around outside helps me breathe and let it go. But also, even if you need to talk it through with someone, it's good to get that feedback from other people who say, hey, that wasn't so good, but just let it roll off your back. As things come up today, or maybe even this morning, things have already come up, I'm encouraging you to feel it, you know, deal with it, but then let it go and go along with the rest of your day. This is what I want to try to be doing along with you.
1: There's a great heresy at work in the lives of people today. Hello, this is Chuck Swindoll. The heresy is in thinking that they can do something for God to somehow earn his favor. That's salvation by works. That is heresy. And it's that which caused Martin Luther to take the stand he did in a day when it would mean certain excommunication and perhaps his very life. He realized as he read the book of Romans that it was the life in Christ that mattered. When he saw that truth, it absolutely transformed his life and it fueled the Protestant Reformation.
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0: You've likely heard it said, two wrongs don't make a right. But when we're wronged, it's so easy to respond wrong. I'm Danielle. It's WBGL. Two wrongs don't make a right. So even if we feel wronged, we can make the choice of responding right. Now, I say this as a person who has responded wrong so many times. So how do we do this? How do we respond right when we're wronged? Sometimes it looks like walking away, saying, I need a moment. I need to step away from this situation and evaluate. I need to think. I need to pray. And I will come back and give you my response. Other times it's in that moment, Lord, please help me. Help me know how to respond to this. It's okay to pause. Something that I pray as a person who talks and responds quickly is set a guard over my mouth, Lord. The Bible says this, keep watch over the door of my lips. We have this option, even when we feel wronged, to respond right.
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6: Sunshine as we kick things off on this Monday. Hopefully many of you have a day off on this Labor Day. Highs between 81 and 89. Clear for tonight, a low of 62. Tuesday, we're going to bring back the heat and humidity with highs climbing back between 87 and as warm as 95 in the southern part of the state. For WBGL, I'm meteorologist Kevin Lighty.

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Hey, I'm Danielle. I hope you're having a great Labor Day and that you're able to get some rest from your labor. But if you do have to take care of others today, or you're at a job where you have to work, thank you. Thank you for doing that. Here's Matt Redman.

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11: Sunshine as we kick things off on this Monday. Hopefully many of you have a day off on this Labor Day. Highs between 81 and 89. Clear for tonight, a low of 62. Tuesday, we're going to bring back the heat and humidity with highs climbing back between 87 and as warm as 95 in the southern part of the state. For WBGL, I'm meteorologist Kevin Lighty.

There's a preschool song, and it goes like this. God's still working on me, making me who I ought to be. He's not finished. He's working on you. He's not going to stop working on you. Here's Caleb and John with Finished on WBGI.

0: each day as a gift. Some gifts arrive quietly wrapped as ordinary days. Someone said it that way. I'm Danielle. It's WBGL. I know it is a challenge when the days are hard. And there was a season in my life where the days were very hard. But the Lord showed me one day that that day was a gift from Him. Even though it was a hard time in my life, I was in college and I had a heavy school load and was working at the radio station at my school, getting up at 5 or earlier every day, and then being a part of other activities and clubs, being up late, and really hit a wall and wasn't sleeping well and was anxious and felt depressed. And someone prayed over me and that lifted, and that was an incredible thing. But then I had to continue to fight that so it wouldn't try to take over again. And so every day I would get up, I would pray, I would read my Bible. And one morning I was feeling it. It was feeling heavy. And I was reading Psalm chapter 118 in the Bible, Psalm 118. And I was just reading down and I hit verse 24 and it jumped off the page at me. This is the day the Lord has made. Let us rejoice and be glad in it. And I knew God was telling me, this is the day I've made. Let's rejoice. Let's have joy in it, even though you're struggling and you're fighting through this. And that word, that truth, gave me energy and strength for that day.
1: How is your work a unique way to love your neighbor and share the love of Jesus?
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1: What you do out there throughout the week, God cares about that deeply. 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

0: When the leaves fall, the tree stands strong. A promise that new life is just around the corner. 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
1: Then Christ came, changing everything. 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

0: New from Brandon Lake, How Good God Is on WBGL. I'm Danielle. If a song hits you and you really like it, I encourage you when you have time to just type into Google or whatever search engine you use and type the name of the song and then say story behind the song. I learn a lot by doing this. And I did that with that new song from Brandon Lake, How Good God Is. And that song, he wanted that to be a weapon for anyone going through a difficult, hard time. And the core message of that song is that without the breaking weakness and trials, we would never know how deeply good God truly is. That is what he said has happened in his own life. And lines in that song, thanking God for the anger that forced prayer and the silence, not feeling like we hear from God, that taught patience. And Brandon Lake really singing about not regretting low points or wrong turns, but seeing those as the exact moments where God's grace meets us. I hope you have a great Labor Day afternoon, that you're able to eat a burger, a hot dog, something else that you like. Lindsay's on her way in to keep you company with more great music, songs that have great stories behind them.
1: Lord, if this is what you want us to do, you're going to have to make a way.
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2: 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But God transformed his suffering into a joyful mission.
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9: Sunshine as we kick things off on this Monday. Hopefully many of you have a day off on this Labor Day. Highs between 81 and 89. Clear for tonight, a low of 62. Tuesday, we're going to bring back the heat and humidity with highs climbing back between 87 and as warm as 95 in the southern part of the state. For WBGL, I'm meteorologist Kevin Lighty.

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0: Jamie McDonald on WBGL. Hey, I'm Lindsay. It's so smart of you to be here on a Monday because I know you got things on your mind, on your calendar, on your to-do list for this week. And so you got to be lifted up. You got to be hyped up for your faith. And these songs work. Here's Josiah Queen.
1: Oh,

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WBGL.

0: WBTL. Hey, I'm Lindsay. Labor Day today has me thinking about work and specifically how work and God or work in our spiritual lives go together. We could try to separate those two things if we wanted. Like, I work on these days and I go to church on these days, but they're actually connected. Everything's connected to our spiritual life. Everything's connected to God. And I like that quote that President Abraham Lincoln said. He said, whatever you are, be a good one. Like, even if you're not doing your dream work right now, you haven't reached the career that you want yet, still do what you do well and be good at it. And I think he got that from the Bible. 1 Corinthians 10:31 says the exact same thing. It says, whatever you do, do it all for the glory of God. Our work and God are connected. We can do everything we do for him.
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4: Sunshine as we kick things off on this Monday. Hopefully many of you have the day off on this Labor Day. Highs between 81 and 89. Clear for tonight, a low of 62. Tuesday, we're going to bring back the heat and humidity with highs climbing back between 87 and as warm as 95 in the southern part of the state. For WBGL, I'm meteorologist Kevin Lighty.

Peter Burton on WBTL. Hey, I'm Lindsay. We get so used to some of God's blessings. Like, they become so common, so normal. May we actually notice the ones we've been missing out on today. May we notice the goodness of God today. Here's Jen Johnson.

0: WBTL. Hey, I'm Lindsay. I'm glad you're here listening to these songs today. It really is the best, isn't it? To have worship music on 24 hours a day, 7 days a week. But I'll tell you what's even better. It's even better to go to a live in-person with hundreds of other WBGL listening friends worship night. And so we have one for you. WBGL presents Tasha Layton in concert. It's the Altars Tour with David Leonard and Patrick Mayberry, two awesome worship leaders. This is coming up Thursday, October 8th at Crossroads Christian Church in Danville. Love Danville. So experience these songs and these prayers and these blessings. Come and worship with so many other people. These songs work. They encourage. They lift you up. They bless you. They take care of you, all in the name of Jesus. And so then when you come to an in-person show, it's just so much better than listening to it on the radio. You get to see these artists in person and hear their stories behind the songs, and they pray over you and bless you, maybe meet other WBGL listeners. It's just the best. So we hope that you're able to come. By the way, Tasha Layton sings that song, Meet Me in the Valley. Ooh, that is so good. You're going to get to hear it live. Tickets are at our website now. It's October 8th in Danville. 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
1: And I said, I am not leaving this spot until you tell me why. And that verse popped into my head, Proverbs 3, 5, and 6. And that was God. You know, that was a verse I grew up with. I hadn't thought about it in years. And I replayed it in my head, and it's, you know, trust in the Lord with all your heart. Trust. I wasn't trusting. And lean not on your own understanding. It wasn't my job to understand why. It was my job to trust. And I said, thank you, Lord. And I went to bed. And I sang my songs, laid in bed, you know, and I felt peace.
2: More encouragement from Michelle Ablard and her amazing journey of being a foster parent at FamilyMinute.org.
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0: WBTL. Hey, I'm Lindsay. This is a crazy God story. There's this woman that I know who was working on a message that she was going to be giving at church on Sunday. And she was working at a coffee shop with her laptop, and she had put her headphones in because she really didn't want anyone to bother her. She really wanted to work on this sermon, get it done, and move on with her day. The sermon actually happened to be on God's interruptions in our lives and how Jesus was always interruptible. He was never too busy, too focused on what he needed to do, that he couldn't be interrupted. And so many stories in the Bible were about people interrupting Jesus. And a lot of these interruptions actually turned into holy moments, to miracles, that he would heal people. He would save people. People would start following him after the conversation that they had. So she's working on this sermon, headphones in, coffee cup, laptop. And this girl comes up and taps her on the shoulder and interrupts her. And she is like way too busy to be interrupted. And so she kind of is a little annoyed that this girl has interrupted. And so the girl kind of picks up on the annoyance and she walks away. And so 10 minutes later, this woman starts to feel bad that she didn't let this girl interrupt. And so she walks over and she's like, "I'm so sorry. What did you need?" And this girl said, "Well, I noticed that you have a Mac computer and I have a Mac computer too. It's new. I don't really know how to use it. And I'm supposed to be writing this paper for college on finding the truth in religion." And this woman I know was like, "I can't believe I almost missed this. Like this girl interrupted me to find out the truth about religion. Yes, she wanted to know how to use her computer, but God was giving me this interruptible moment and I almost missed out on it because I was too busy doing my own thing." God might try to interrupt you this week. He does it a lot. And may we be ready for it because it could be a holy moment.
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6: Sunshine as we kick things off on this Monday. Hopefully many of you have the day off on this Labor Day. Highs between 81 and 89. Clear for tonight, a low of 62. Tuesday, we're going to bring back the heat and humidity with highs climbing back between 87 and as warm as 95 in the southern part of the state. For WBGL, I'm meteorologist Kevin Lighty.

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Some fall days feel beautiful. Some just feel busy. Either way, the right song can meet you right where you are. Uplifting. WBGL.

0: Casting Crowns on WBGL. Hey, I'm Lindsay. These songs help you keep connected to truth. I don't know about you. Sometimes I'll have a thought pop in and it's not true. It's not true at all. And so these songs keep us connected and know what's true so that when those thoughts come in, we can be like, nope, you got to get out of here. Here's Mercy Me and Make It Well.
1: Making well with my soul. Don't let me face this loneliness alone. Making well.

0: WBGL. Hey, I'm Lindsay. Live with an expectation today that God is going to do something good, that something good is going to happen at any moment. Like you could wake up in the morning and you could say, God, I'm ready. What are you going to be doing today? What good things are going to happen today? What blessings are going to come from heaven to me today? God, I'm expecting something good today. And this is why we can expect good things from God, because the Bible tells us so. Matthew 7:11, it says, if you are evil and you know how to give good gifts to your kids, it's basically like you're human, you have sin in your life, like, and you would give a good gift to your kid. It says, how much more will your Father in heaven give good gifts to those who ask him? Like, we can be expectant that God has blessings for us today. We can be expectant that good things are on their way. Matthew 7:11.
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2: 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And I dove under the desk.
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12: Sunny on your Monday afternoon. Pretty comfortable, though, as the dew points and humidity values remain low. Highs will warm between 81 and 89. Clear tonight with lows down to the lower 60s. On Tuesday, though, we return to that kind of humid and muggy atmosphere with highs between 87 and 95. For WBGL, I'm meteorologist Kevin Light.

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2: 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The people that listen. The people that will volunteer. 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

WBGL. Hey, I'm Lindsay. God's love is unconditional and perfect. It's not like the human kind of love that can get messed up and that I have messed up so many times. It's a perfect kind of love that's so safe and so steady. It's for you. Here's Micah Tytler.

0: WBGL. Hey, I'm Lindsay. You can have an abundant life. How? His name is Jesus. When he was here on earth, and he was, which is so crazy to think about, he was living and eating and walking and probably laughing and talking, and like he was being a real human here on earth. And in John 10:10, he said, "I came so that you may have life and have it abundantly." When you walk with Jesus and you follow him, it doesn't mean that all of your problems go away. It doesn't mean that you're not worried or stressed or fearful, but it means that you have this trust, this anchor for your soul. The anchor is Jesus. He is your hope, and that anchors you in this life, in this broken world. And so if you're feeling like, I don't have an abundant life, I'm so far from it, maybe you would text the word Jesus, J-E-S-U-S, 241224. Let us tell you more about this Savior, this one who can offer you that anchor for your soul, that hope that can't be taken away, this love, this unconditional love that can't be taken away. You can have an abundant life in him. Text Jesus 241224. I won't call you back. I'll text you back though. Some more Bible verses about his love. You can choose to talk to someone and get really encouraged. It's Jesus 241224.
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0: On the night you fall in all the pieces, you can bring your lonely heart to Jesus. What if I told you that I believe it?
1: WBGL, hey, I'm Lindsay. I'm wondering what you need today. What do you need? If you could ask God for anything, what would it be? He's a good father that gives good gifts, and he knows you. He knows what you're going through. And so do you need peace? Do you need joy? Do you need comfort? Do you need to know you're not alone? Do you need provision? You need help with a bill? Maybe you need provision for a dream. Maybe you have this dream in your heart and you're like, God, I know you can make this happen. You can make anything happen. I just encourage you to ask God for it today, to bring him in on it today. Maybe you've thought about it. Maybe you've worried about it. Maybe you've tried some different things in life about it, but maybe you haven't brought him into it yet. I do this too. I'll work and work and work on something. And then I'm like, wait a second. I haven't even brought God into this yet. Let's bring him into everything we need today. He has exactly what you need.
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6: Sunny on your Monday afternoon. Pretty comfortable, though, as the dew points and humidity values remain low. Highs will warm between 81 and 89. Clear tonight with lows down to the lower 60s. On Tuesday, though, we return to that kind of humid and muggy atmosphere with highs between 87 and 95. For WBGL, I'm meteorologist Kevin Light.

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Megan Woods, heaven down here on WBTL. Hey, I'm Lindsay. I was just talking to a guy named Tony who listens to this radio station, and he said those exact same words. He was like, this music, while I'm driving around in my truck and I'm going to different jobs all day long, he keeps this music on and it brings heaven to his day. It brings peace and joy and strength and God into his regular day. I hope that that's happening for you today, too. I think that could happen in this song. It's Worship with Chris Tomlin.

0: when you're struggling.
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0: WBTL. Hey, I'm Lindsay. Labor Day today has me thinking about work and specifically how work and God or work in our spiritual lives go together. We could try to separate those two things if we wanted. Like, I work on these days and I go to church on these days, but they're actually connected. Everything's connected to our spiritual life. Everything's connected to God. And I like that quote that President Abraham Lincoln said. He said, whatever you are, be a good one. Like, even if you're not doing your dream work right now, you haven't reached the career that you want yet, still do what you do well and be good at it. And I think he got that from the Bible. 1 Corinthians 10:31 says the exact same thing. It says, whatever you do, do it all for the glory of God. Our work and God are connected. We can do everything we do for Him.
1: She's the voice behind Worship Through It. Meet Me in the Valley. And Into the Sea. 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
2: This is Franklin Graham. The whole purpose of Operation Heal Our Patriots is investing the lives of men and women that have received injuries on the battlefield, to invest in their marriages.
3: For more information,

Humidity values remain low. Highs will warm between 81 and 89. Clear tonight with lows down to the lower 60s. On Tuesday, though, we return to that kind of humid and muggy atmosphere with highs between 87 and 95. For WBGL, I'm meteorologist Kevin Light.

Get it out of here. The fear's got to go in the name of Jesus. It's No Fear from John Reddick on WBGL. Hey, I'm Lindsay. These songs, they kick fear out of here because they give you trust and peace in God. The power of his name, Jesus, is Jay Walker's Worship.

0: WBGL. Hey, I'm Lindsay. If this is like your spot, your station, like maybe you've listened for a really long time and you'd love to get more involved with Christian radio, we have a perfect opportunity for you. 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

0: WBTL. Hey, I'm Lindsay. This is a crazy God story. There's this woman that I know who was working on a message that she was going to be giving at church on Sunday. And she was working at a coffee shop with her laptop, and she had put her headphones in because she really didn't want anyone to bother her. She really wanted to work on this sermon, get it done, and move on with her day. The sermon actually happened to be on God's interruptions in our lives and how Jesus was always interruptible. He was never too busy, too focused on what he needed to do, that he couldn't be interrupted. And so many stories in the Bible were about people interrupting Jesus. And a lot of these interruptions actually turned into holy moments, to miracles, that he would heal people. He would save people. People would start following him after the conversation that they had. So she's working on this sermon, headphones in, coffee cup, laptop. And this girl comes up and taps her on the shoulder and interrupts her. And she is like way too busy to be interrupted. And so she kind of is a little annoyed that this girl has interrupted. And so the girl kind of picks up on the annoyance and she walks away. And so 10 minutes later, this woman starts to feel bad that she didn't let this girl interrupt. And so she walks over and she's like, "I'm so sorry. What did you need?" And this girl said, "Well, I noticed that you have a Mac computer and I have a Mac computer too. It's new. I don't really know how to use it. And I'm supposed to be writing this paper for college on finding the truth in religion." And this woman I know was like, "I can't believe I almost missed this. Like this girl interrupted me to find out the truth about religion. Yes, she wanted to know how to use her computer, but God was giving me this interruptible moment and I almost missed out on it because I was too busy doing my own thing." God might try to interrupt you this week. He does it a lot. And may we be ready for it because it could be a holy moment.
1: "Lord, if this is what you want us to do, you're going to have to make a way."
2: Hope had built a successful corporate career, but God was calling her to something completely different.
1: "I started feeling this kind of nudge that maybe God was calling me to stay at home full time."
2: And Dareth Lee grew up in Cambodia during a dark time, and he thought he'd never go back. But God transformed his suffering into a joyful mission.
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9: Sunny on your Monday afternoon. Pretty comfortable, though, as the dew points and humidity values remain low. Highs will warm between 81 and 89. Clear tonight with lows down to the lower 60s. On Tuesday, though, we return to that kind of humid and muggy atmosphere with highs between 87 and 95. For WBGL, I'm meteorologist Kevin Lighting.

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0: I'm grateful for that promise there. The song from Passion, The Lord Will Provide on WBGL. I'm Eric. Good afternoon. I hope you're getting a little bit of a reprieve from work today and enjoying this Labor Day.
1: I was

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0: could ever take.
1: WBGL, the late Elizabeth Elliot, she says, "He who choreographs the stars in their courses is also in charge of the tiniest details of our lives." Isn't that profound? Really mind-boggling? As a God of creation and the universe and the stars and choreographing their courses, he's also caring about the little details in our lives, in your lives. It's really incredible to think about. Isaiah 40:22 says, "It is he who sits above the circle of the earth, who stretches out the heavens like a curtain and spreads them out like a tent to dwell in."
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WBTL, I'm Eric. I have a true or false question for you. Are you ready? Drum roll, please. True or false? I can do all things through myself who gives me strength. I'm going to go with that is false, because the correct phrase from the Bible is, I can do all things through Christ who gives me strength. But how oftentimes do we try to do it on our own? And it's my prayer today that we can look not to our own understanding, but in all our ways acknowledge Him. And the Bible tells us He will make our paths straight. And it's His strength we can rely on.

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0: Well, WBGL is excited to present Tasha Layton on the Altars Tour, along with David Leonard and Patrick Mayberry. This is coming up Thursday, October the 8th at 7 p.m. at Crossroads Christian Church in Danville. And no doubt you've heard the music of Tasha Layton. 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

0: Your love. WBTL, I'm Eric, wishing you a happy Labor Day today. Maybe you had the day off. Maybe you've been really enjoying it. Maybe you had some projects you're working on. Maybe relaxation. Maybe just spending some time with family or friends. But there are those who are working today as well on Labor Day. And if that's you, we're glad we can be here with you in this day. And we hope you get a Labor Day, a day off here very soon. We've got more encouraging music on the way right after the weather forecast here on WBGL.
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6: Sunny on your Monday afternoon. Pretty comfortable, though, as the dew points and humidity values remain low. Highs will warm between 81 and 89. Clear tonight with lows down to the lower 60s. On Tuesday, though, we return to that kind of humid and muggy atmosphere with highs between 87 and 95. For WBGL, I'm meteorologist Kevin Light.

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It's really good for us to practice some thanksgiving and praise to God. WBGL, I'm Eric. I was thinking about Paul and Silas. I was reading about them. They were jailed in a town called Philippi. And these people there were not kind to them. They beat up Paul and Silas pretty bad. They chained them up. They put them in jail, all because they were sharing about Jesus. And the Bible says at midnight, they started to pray, and they started to sing hymns, and they started to sing these songs giving praise to God. And what happens? Well, an earthquake happens, it shakes the whole prison up, it opens up all the doors, and their chains fell off.

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6: Stay nice here as we head throughout the rest of your Monday. As skies remain clear, temperatures will dip back down to the lower 60s. But beginning tomorrow, the heat and humidity return. Mid-80s, northern Illinois, mid-90s in the southern part of the state. Looks like rain coming back into the picture by Wednesday. For WBGL, I'm meteorologist Kevin Leidy.

0: on my mind.
1: Kathy writes in to WBGL and says that WBGL lifts her spirit, turns her mind from troubles and the affairs of this world to the strength and love of Jesus. And she says, thank you. And Kathy, thank you for sharing that. If we can do that through the music and the messaging of WBGL, if we can lift your spirit, turn your mind from troubles and this world to the strength and love of Jesus, well, then that's a good thing. Thank you for sharing that.

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0: WBGL, I'm Eric. You know, sometimes we'll hear a song, and maybe it's a song we heard years ago, and all of a sudden it gets stuck in our head, and sometimes we don't want it in our head. And we're thinking, maybe we heard it in the store or something, and it's like, why do I have that song? I don't even like it. It's in my head over and over. But then other times we'll hear a song on WBGL that has a phrase that really speaks into our life, and God is using it as a source of encouragement. Some have shared about the song from Katie Nicole with Hold On. You'll find purpose in this pain, and it can really deeply minister to us. Trish was sharing that the song by Megan Woods called The Truth, it has a phrase, in my mind when I go to sleep, then again when I wake. And she says her song, of course, talking about the truths of us and what God is saying, it just speaks volumes to her. Mary says she's had a phrase in her mind, and the angels cry, holy. I believe that's a song from Chris Tomlin. Kimberly writes and says she's had a phrase from a song on WBGL in her mind. It's come, Jesus, come. And we'd love hearing from you about a phrase from a song that's been on your mind as you've listened to WBGL that has been a source of encouragement. You can join in on Facebook at WBGL Afternoons with Eric and let us know there.
1: How is your work a unique way to love your neighbor and share the love of Jesus?
2: 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Hi, I'm Mark Gothier with Crew and Making Your Life Count. Matt Rustin says the way believers live and work every day can strengthen the message of the gospel.
1: What you do out there throughout the week, God cares about that deeply. 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

0: WBGL, I'm Eric. Maybe it's time to recommit that person in your life to God, giving them back to God and saying, God, I can't really make them into a new creation. I can't free them. I can't help their life to change. Only you can do that through your redemption. And I think a lot of times people try to change another person. Maybe there's somebody in your life that's a parent. Maybe it's a child, a relative, a spouse. Maybe you see a behavior, lifestyle, patterns that aren't good, that maybe are even destructive. And you're trying to help them and you're getting weary, maybe making a lot of sacrifices because you care. And I believe to some degree you can help them, but ultimately you can't change them. You can't free them. And it's not up to you. It's up to God to do that. And so if you could, if that person comes to mind and they're on your heart again today, give them over to God right now. And pray for them and ask God to do His work in their life.
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6: Staying nice here as we head throughout the rest of your Monday. As skies remain clear, temperatures will dip back down to the lower 60s. But beginning tomorrow, the heat and humidity return. Mid-80s, northern Illinois, mid-90s. The southern part of the state looks like rain coming back into the picture by Wednesday. For WBGL, I'm meteorologist Kevin Lighting.

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WBGL, I'm Eric. When I'm tempted to do this, I just think about winter. And then I say, okay, we'll be good with this for a little while. Here's John Reddick.

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0: WBGL, I'm Eric. Have you ever flown a kite? You know how fun it is to let that kite go into the air and just watch it soar back and forth through the wind. I was reading a story about a little boy who got a kite and he took it to the park and he was so excited. The conditions were perfect and it got up there in the sky and was just soaring beautifully. And he got a little bit apprehensive because he started to tighten his grip on the string. He didn't want it to go too far. And he asked his dad, he said, "What if it gets lost?" And his dad smiled and said, "Son, the string doesn't keep the kite from flying. It's what helps it soar. And if you don't let it out, the kite is not going to be able to reach its full potential, its height." Think about that. Really in that same way, sometimes we hold on to our fears, our doubts, our limited understanding, thinking we're protecting ourselves. But in doing so, are we limiting what God wants to do in our lives? The encouragement I get from that is to trust Him fully. He takes us, our faith, and He takes our faith far beyond what we could ever imagine. We just have to let go and trust Him.
1: 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And Into the Sea. 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
10: Staying nice here as we head throughout the rest of your Monday. As skies remain clear, temperatures will dip back down to the lower 60s. But beginning tomorrow, the heat and humidity return. Mid-80s, northern Illinois, mid-90s. In the southern part of the state, looks like rain coming back into the picture by Wednesday. For WBGL, I'm meteorologist Kevin Lighting.

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You know, it's not a very good feeling to reach for your keys and they're not there, or your wallet, or phone, or glasses. 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WBGL, I'm Eric. Someone had some ideas about how to help with that. Help you find what you've misplaced. I'll share one of his ideas in just a few minutes on WBGL.

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1: If you're tired, really tired, tired of pretending you're okay, tired of carrying anxiety, depression, or pain nobody else sees, don't give up. 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

0: WBGL, I'm Eric. Do you ever find yourself missing your keys, your wallet, your glasses? Maybe it's another item and you are not sure where you placed it. And it can be so frustrating and time consuming just looking for that item. I was reading some ideas about how to help yourself with this. And one suggestion is to speak up. Get into the habit of narrating your actions. So yes, you can talk to yourself in this instance. When you put things down, say out loud what you're doing. I'm putting the phone on the counter. And they say that reading and speaking out loud can help improve memory in many different contexts. And this can help anchor the item's location in your memory. So if you are having some difficulty remembering where you've placed certain items, just get in the habit of saying it out loud when you're putting it down.
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0: perfectly. WBGL, I'm Eric. It can be so easy to misplace an item, and it can be so difficult to locate where it is. You know what I mean. Your keys, your wallet, your phone, glasses. It could be a number of different items. And there are some helpful things that we can do to either help us locate the item or not get in a place where we misplace it. And someone has suggested attaching these items to you. And so this could be your keys, having a clip on the keys that you can hook onto a bag or your belt loop or something like that. Wallets can also be attached. Glasses, they can be attached. Phones can be strapped to you, making it more difficult to lose them. So if that's something that you find challenging, misplacing an item, maybe it would be good to consider an attachment to such item.
1: Lord, if this is what you want us to do, you're going to have to make a way.
2: Hope had built a successful corporate career, but God was calling her to something completely different.
1: I started feeling this kind of nudge that maybe God was calling me to stay at home full time.
2: 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But God transformed his suffering into a joyful mission.
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9: Stay nice here as we head throughout the rest of your Monday. As skies remain clear, temperatures will dip back down to the lower 60s. But beginning tomorrow, the heat and humidity return. Mid-80s, northern Illinois, mid-90s in the southern part of the state. Looks like rain coming back into the picture by Wednesday. For WBGL, I'm meteorologist Kevin Lighting.

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Like getting out of bed in the morning, it can be hard to get going. That's when you open the blinds. Keeping you going by letting the light in. WBGL.

WBGL, we're kind of winding down this Labor Day, this holiday that we have, and maybe your mind is on other things. It could be work, it could be school, it could be something else that is kind of back to the routines tomorrow. But hey, we still have some time this evening to relax and enjoy it.

0: 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Isn't that profound? Really mind-boggling? As a God of creation and the universe and the stars and choreographing their courses, he's also caring about the little details in our lives, in your lives. It's really incredible to think about. Isaiah 40:22 says, "It is he who sits above the circle of the earth, who stretches out the heavens like a curtain and spreads them out like a tent to dwell in."
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8: Staying nice here as we head throughout the rest of your Monday. As skies remain clear, temperatures will dip back down to the lower 60s. But beginning tomorrow, the heat and humidity return. Mid-80s, northern Illinois, mid-90s. The southern part of the state looks like rain coming back into the picture by Wednesday. For WBGL, I'm meteorologist Kevin Lighting.

WBTL, I'm Eric. I have a true or false question for you. Are you ready? Drum roll, please. True or false, I can do all things through myself who gives me strength. I'm going to go with that is false, because the correct phrase from the Bible is, I can do all things through Christ who gives me strength. But how oftentimes do we try to do it on our own? And it's my prayer today that we can look not to our own understanding, but in all our ways acknowledge Him. And the Bible tells us He will make our paths straight. And it's His strength we can rely on.

0: 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Oh God, how I need you.
1: WBGL. You know, there's around 7 billion people on planet Earth. That's a lot of people. And it's really incredible to think that each one of us are very unique, very different, very special. Your own DNA, your own fingerprint. A God who is so infinite and big, far beyond our understanding, yet he's up close and personal, and he knows everything about you. You are his creation, and he loves you.
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0: Well, it's been a holiday weekend and Labor Day today, ceasing from work, right? WBGL, I'm Eric, and maybe you find yourself exhausted tonight. And if you feel that way this evening, I would just encourage you to go to bed early. You can do that. If you're not having to work or having to be somewhere, you can just decide to go to bed early and get as much rest as possible. And if you want to leave WBGL on quietly there in the background, Wheeze is going to be coming in and she'll be with you until midnight tonight.
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7: Stay nice here as we head throughout the rest of your Monday. As skies remain clear, temperatures will dip back down to the lower 60s. But beginning tomorrow, the heat and humidity return. Mid-80s, northern Illinois, mid-90s in the southern part of the state. Looks like rain coming back into the picture by Wednesday. For WBGL, I'm meteorologist Kevin Lighty.

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